0: writer and producer Sam Pang has won the Gold Logie for the most popular personality on Australian television. A former host of the Logies, broadcast on Channel 7 last night, Pang received his award from Magda Zubanski, who made her first public appearance since battling cancer.
1: I grew up watching television at the feet of my parents. They wouldn't let me on the couch, but... You're watching television in this country and you just never think you're going to be on it. So it's a wonderful industry, it's a wonderful world, it's full of talented people and amazing programs, as we've all seen tonight.
0: Sam Neill posthumously won Best Lead Actor in a Drama, while Brooke Satchwell won Best Lead Actress. And Deborah Malman became the first Indigenous person to be inducted into the Hall of Fame. Western Australia's first community radio station is celebrating its 50th anniversary. Curtin Radio was launched on the 16th of October 1976. Curtin University Library is hosting an exhibition called 50 Years of Curtin FM. Featured are artefacts of the station's programming, including vintage radios, photographs, newspaper clippings, and immersive audio recordings. Four Renaissance paintings have been stolen from a museum in Sicily. Italy's culture minister says the works, which were all attributed to Antonello da Messina, were taken on Saturday night. Police are working to identify the thieves and investigating how they were able to enter the Regional Interdisciplinary Museum of Messina without triggering its alarms. It's the latest in a string of museum thefts across Europe in recent months. Turning to sport, in swimming, Lani Pallister has beaten American great Katie Ledecky to win the women's 800-metre freestyle at the Pan Pacific Championships. It was the first time 29-year-old Ledecky lost the race at an international meet. Jamie Jack won the men's 50-metre freestyle with a championship record. Sam Short also set a new championship record in the men's 1500-metre freestyle, while Zach Stubblety-Cook took out the men's 200-metre breaststroke on the final night of competition.
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4: And welcome back. Update on transport, traffic and weather. Traffic is all okay, but watch those roads out there. They're very slippery. There's no, but there's nothing showing on the website, any problems. Trains also running on or close to time. And our weather, going to only get to 9 degrees today. High chance of showers becoming less likely this afternoon, with possible rainfall between 0 to 6 millimetres. And... fire danger is moderate. Shower or two tomorrow, getting up to 10 degrees tomorrow, and possible rain on Wednesday, getting up to 14 on Wednesday. 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Okay, 5 minutes past 10 o'clock, 89.1.

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1: 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Hello, this is Bronwyn Logan with Community Notice Board. The Blackheath Choir Festival will be held from Friday the 21st to Sunday the 23rd of August in Blackheath. 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For information about the plays and ticket purchases, go to blackheaththeatrecompany.com. 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The show is not recommended for people under the age of 18. This year's Lura Gardens Festival runs from Friday the 2nd to Monday the 5th of October. The committee is seeking about 200 volunteers to welcome the thousands of visitors to local gardens. Tasks include welcoming visitors at the gates, scanning tickets, distributing brochures, and providing details and directions. The festival raises thousands of dollars with proceeds to the Blue Mountains District ANZAC Memorial Hospital, Can Assist Blue Mountains, Grey Stains Disability Services, as Blue Mountains Health Trust that provides scholarships for students pursuing health-related studies. For information and registration, go to luragardensfestival.com or email info@luragardensfestival.com.au. Expressions of interest are open for artists and groups who would like to exhibit at Springwood's Braemar Gallery in 2027. There will be an information night on Thursday the 9th of September, with applications closing 23rd of September. For information and applications, go to bmcc.nsw.gov.au. 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So come and say hello and treat yourself. 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
3: Hello, I'm Laura Devoy. One Nation MP Barnaby Joyce says his party is still working through ideas to change the superannuation scheme. Leader Pauline Hanson yesterday said she was open to options, including rethinking the super guarantee, which requires employers to pay 12% of superannuation on top of salaries. Treasurer Jim Chalmers slammed the idea, saying it would leave Australians worse off. Mr Joyce told the ABC people should be able to access their money.
4: It is their money. It's not the superannuation fund's money. It's not the government's money. It's private individuals' money. And when they say, well, they might be in poverty later on, we've got a lot of people in poverty right now who can't afford their groceries right now, who can't afford their rent right now. So do we say to those people, even though they might have a job, oh, you got to live in your car, but you can't get access to your own money.
3: Education workers in Victoria have voted to accept the state government's revised offer, with industrial action planned for Wednesday called off. The offer involved a minimum pay increase of 28.3% over 4 years, and after-school meeting hours will be capped at 40 per year, down from 80. Union boss Justin Mullally says 79% of members endorse the offer.
5: Together, we've been able to get a significant outcome that delivers real pay increases, real improvements to conditions, and we got a commitment from the state government to deliver full funding for our schools. This is a really important step.
3: Industrial action planned for Wednesday, which would have been the third time this year teachers walked off the job, has been cancelled. The Royal Commission has heard a program bringing Jewish, Israeli and Palestinian communities together in Australia shows they're willing to collaborate. Rosanna Australia is an affiliate of a Swiss-based international organisation which aims to bring the Jewish, Israeli and Palestinian communities together through multiple initiatives. The organisation's Day After project is funded by the Department of Home Affairs. CEO of Rosanna Australia, Panos Masouris, has told the Inquiry the appetite and willingness of participants to work together is high.
6: What actually is actually incredible is how the strengthening of those participants after the delegations believe that practical barriers within the corporations that they actually believe they belong in can actually be altered and impacted. So they get their own hope of actually they can actually become agents of change.
3: The search for a missing bushwalker in southern New South Wales has entered a sixth day. Lily Hooper was reported missing after going for a hike in the Natai National Park last Wednesday. Her car has been found, but there's been no sign of the 18-year-old. A multi-agency search involving police, firefighters, the State Emergency Service and the Australian Defence Force is continuing. Police are working to establish her movements after she left home, as well as what supplies she had with her when she set out. Former Liberal Party President Chris Gattonby has been sworn in as a senator. He replaces Tasmanian Wendy Askey, who announced she'd leave federal politics in June. Turning to sport, reigning premiers North Melbourne are on top of the AFLW ladder after the opening round of the season. The Roos smashed Geelong by 73 points on Saturday. Yesterday, Brisbane beat Essendon 12-13-85 to 6-1-37. The Sydney Swans beat Adelaide by 8 points. Port Adelaide overcame Fremantle 6-5-41 to 2-8-20, and GWS defeated the West Coast Eagles by 12.
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8: 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I'm Natasha Lobbin with today's report. Commercial cattle listings ease this week, falling 28% to 9,800 head. The clearance at auction rate lifted substantially from 48% the previous week to end up at 70% after many deals were closed over that weekend. Clearance on Friday afternoon was already sitting at 70% for this week, so much improved. The ACCI lifted 10 cents to 525 cents a kilo, while value over reserve surged to $105 per head, up $67. Steer prices showed mixed results across weight categories. Lighter steers in the 200 to 280 kilo range jumped 41 cents to average 569 cents a kilo, while 280 to 330 kilo steers lifted 3 cents to 572 cents a kilo. The 330 to 400 kilo category held relatively steady at 563 cents a kilo, up 1 cent. Heavier steers over 400 kilos fell sharply, down 41 cents to 513 cents a kilo. Heifer prices were under pressure in the mid-weight ranges. Lighter heifers under 200 kilos gained 55 cents to 491 cents a kilo, and 200 to 280 kilo heifers rose 23 cents to 479 cents a kilo. Mid-weight heifers in the 280 to 330 kilo bracket fell 30 cents to 480 cents a kilo, while 330 to 400 kilo heifers dropped 12 cents to 497 cents a kilo. Heavier heifers over 400 kilos bucked the trend, surging 82 cents to 575 cents a kilo. Breeding stock values were mixed. PTIC cows averaged $1,603 per head, down $465, whereas station mated cows held steady at $2,054 per head, down just $4. New South Wales led supply with 3,937 head, down 40% on the previous week. Queensland contributed 339 head, down 34%, while Victoria offered 1,005 head, down 18%. Tasmania was the only state to lift numbers, up 54% to 314 head. Processors purchased 6% of this week's offering. That concludes today's market update, brought to you by Auctions Plus, dedicated to connecting ag.

0: Our relationships shape how we see ourselves and the world. From the people we live with to the friends and partners we choose, these connections are a huge part of our mental health and well-being. Reach Out has developed a range of content for young people to help them to navigate through the ups and downs of relationships. We caught up with Annie Wiley from Reach Out to find out how young people can go about building healthy relationships.
1: To build healthy relationships, young people can really think about their communication styles. So communicating openly if an issue arises, or even if it's not an issue, but you just, you know, want to share, being really open and sharing of yourself and being open to people sharing with you. 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So, you know, you're centering your own experience and not superimposing your experience on somebody else. 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And making sure you're still making time for yourself. 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So making sure you're still making time for the relationship you have with yourself.
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And how can electric vehicles help transform our energy grid? 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
1: Your research shows that one in three people underestimate the difference they can make by checking in with someone they care about and asking if they're okay. At the same time, the vast majority of people who have been asked feel supported and positive about the experience. As Australia approaches Are You OK Day 2026 on Thursday, the 10th of September, the organisation is encouraging people to act when they think someone they care about might be struggling. We caught up with Are You OK Community Ambassador Eliza Bunner to find out more about the importance of this year's theme of, if you're thinking it, ask, are you OK, any day.
2: You've just got to trust your instinct. If someone's, you know, not seeming OK, whether they're going to be quiet or, you know, they're a bit distant or a bit flat, you second guess it a bit, I think. A lot of times you think, you know, maybe you're seeing them one day and they seem okay and the next day they're not so good, and then the day after they're all right. You know, and a lot of people mask quite well as well. Like, I know that's what happened with me. I was masking quite well. So you just got to trust your gut. It's better to have that conversation than not have it. You know, you don't want to be stuck regretting not having that conversation with that person. So I just think checking in, just getting past that awkwardness and just asking. It's obviously, there's never going to be harm in it, really, is there?
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1: Hello and welcome to the Weekly News and Review. I'm Adam Evans. Before we continue, I'd like to acknowledge the traditional owners of the land you're listening to this program from, and I'd like to acknowledge the elders past and present. Here's some of the stories coming up in this episode.
2: It's in healthcare, it's in workplaces, it's in the systems that are meant to serve everyone. And people also talked about it just being a constant barrage online of when you pick up your phone, when you open social media, you are just being hit in the face constantly with racism.
3: We know the statistics are clear that Aboriginal people are more likely to be impacted. But the police said that when they were applying for to use this process, that Aboriginal people weren't more likely to be impacted. So that's not a very accurate assessment. And the appropriate process hasn't been undergone.
4: We don't think that the regulatory framework is fit for purpose anymore. It's sort of evolved piece by piece over many years, but we really need a conversation about whether it's working for people in rural, regional and remote Australia today who need reliable, accessible, affordable and resilient services.
5: We were out on our boat doing a regular survey and we were following a dolphin. Her name is Stevie Nicks. She came up to the surface and she had this massive baleen shell on her rostrum, which is essentially her beak. And again, immediately I knew what was going on, but she was lifting that shell out of the water and kind of jiggling it around a little bit, because what they're doing is they actually chase these fish into these dead baleen shells or large snail shells, essentially. Then they lift that shell out of the water and try and drain the water and the fish into their mouth to get a quick feed. So it was a really exciting thing to witness.
1: An inquiry investigating racism and hatred directed at First Nations people is reviewing more than 700 submissions. It's heard first-hand accounts of how systemic racism is affecting the everyday lives of Aboriginal and Torres Strait Islanders. The parliamentary inquiry was launched after the alleged attempted terrorist attack at a Perth Invasion Day rally in January. It's held public hearings in every state and territory. Muthi Muthi Wamba Wamba woman Jana Stewart is leading the inquiry. The Labor senator has spoken to NIRS News reporter Harrison Pedersen.
2: Everywhere we went, racism is in everyday part of life for mobs. Everyone, everywhere, everywhere was telling us that. They weren't just talking about individual incidents, they were talking about systemic incidents. It's in healthcare, it's in workplaces, it's in the systems that are meant to serve everyone. And people also talked about it just being a constant barrage online of when you pick up your phone, when you open social media, you were just being hit in the face constantly with racism. And people told us that it escalated and that, you know, of the over 700 submissions that we got, one in five point to the referendum as being a real turning point of racism escalating in this country. But I think the thing that stays with me the most, or has stayed with me the most, is about how it's impacting our kids, how racism is reaching our kids online and what it teaches them about who they are. And none of our kids should ever have to carry that.
6: And when you're listening to, first...
2: One in five point to the referendum as being a real turning point of racism escalating in this country... But I think the thing that stays with me the most, or has stayed with me the most, is about how it's impacting our kids, how racism is reaching our kids online and what it teaches.

0: I think our mob are really tired of coming to inquiry after inquiry and telling their stories and that not being acted on. I think that puts it squarely in the committee's remit. We are due to table our report by December, which is only months away. And people want urgency. They're right to want that urgency. You know, racism is harming our mob now, today, not someday down the track. And this is about doing it properly, and it's about making recommendations that are strong enough that government can't ignore them. And I mentioned we've had over 700 submissions, every state and territory. That's a body of evidence that is really hard to walk past. And for my mind, that's how we turn listening into action. It's absolutely on the committee now to think about how we turn the huge body of evidence that we've got into something really practical that we can do to make a difference in the lives of First Nations people across the country. Because right now, the racism that they're experiencing in everyday life is unacceptable.
1: Yeah, as you embark on this part of the work, what considerations do you have in terms of, forming the recommendations and, making sure, governments would be likely to accept them?
0: There's lots of things that go into what will become the final report. The first is to really kind of honour and privilege the evidence that people have given to the committee. So really look at that in a really detailed way over the next couple of months to look at all the things that people have told us. That's not a small amount of work. As I mentioned, we've had over 700 submissions. We've been to every state and territory jurisdiction to hear evidence. So bringing that together in a way that is respectful of those stories is really important. The other element or challenge, or I'm not sure how you might want to characterise it, but we are the Commonwealth. So the other challenge is that while lots of the things that people might have come to the inquiry and told us are in like state jurisdictions, we don't have a lot of remit over what states do. It doesn't mean that we won't necessarily have a view about that. The committee is still working through, as I said, all the evidence that we've received. But, what are the really practical things that we can do to make a difference? I mean, some examples of the things that people pointed to is, we need to have a look at what the complaints mechanism is, what the reporting looks like, what the consequences look like when somebody does something that's racist. People pointed to truth-telling as being something that can lead to real and practical change for the experience of our mob in everyday life. People talked about actually systems, service providers and deliverers needing to take a good hard look at themselves and ask themselves, are they doing the work to deliver the services that our mob need on the ground?
2: That's Inquiry Chair Senator Jana Stewart talking to NIRS News reporter Harrison Pedersen. A police trial of AI facial recognition technology in Western Australia could have a bigger impact on First Nations women than other residents. That's a concern for Dr. Hannah McGlade from Curtin University's Law School, who described the trial as disturbing and inappropriate. The faces captured are being compared with a police watch list of about 4,000 people in real time. Associate Professor McGlade has spoken to NIRS News' Mark Hydes about the trial, which has already scanned more than 130,000 people.
3: That is a lot of people, and the two sites are Midland and Northbridge, and these are areas that are populated with many Aboriginal people.
4: It's comparing faces against the police watch list in real time. Will this have a bigger impact on First Nations people than other groups?
3: I think it will, because Aboriginal people are overrepresented in the criminal justice system, and particularly in West Australia, there's always been high numbers of Aboriginal people incarcerated and also dying in custody. So we're going to see more Aboriginal people turning up on this arrest list. We haven't been given details, though, and there wasn't proper Aboriginal consultation in the beginning.
4: That was one of my next questions. Should there be more consultation?
3: Yes. Well, they avoided their obligations, I believe, to consult with the appropriate bodies, including around AI technology. But, of course, Aboriginal people, we know the statistics are clear that Aboriginal people are more likely to be impacted. But the police said that when they were applying to use this process, that Aboriginal people weren't more likely to be impacted. So

0: that's not a very accurate assessment, and you know, the appropriate process hasn't been undergone.
1: In terms of the watch list itself, do police need to be more transparent about who they put on there?
0: Absolutely. We don't really know who is on there, why they're on there, what sort of offences are the arrest warrants for. And that is really problematic, because we know that people are still being arrested for minor offending and for non-violent offending.
1: It sounds like they're applying a pretty broad brush in that case.
0: Well, it could be. The information hasn't been forthcoming. There has been some information about the arrests, I believe 18, and one false positive reading, meaning, you know, it was inaccurate that a person was identified as being wanted who wasn't.
1: I've noticed a comment in relation to this from a law professor who says historically these sorts of things are worse for people of colour and women in particular. Does that concern you?
0: Yes, absolutely. We've already got a situation in Australia where Aboriginal women over a decade ago were regarded as the fastest growing prison population in Australia. We have very high rates of incarceration of Aboriginal women, and often for offending that is what we would call minor offending. They should have been diverted away from prison. In the worst cases, you know, these women can even die in prison because you can't readily access healthcare. And often the women have psychosocial needs that are not being met in prison. So, yes, this is very disturbing. It is inappropriate that such a policing AI measure was introduced without even consultation with Aboriginal people.
1: You've touched on the locations where these have been put in place. I'm not familiar with Western Australia. Can you sort of give an explanation of the areas and the demographics of where they put these?
0: Well, Northbridge is what's known as the entertainment district of the city of Perth. A lot of Aboriginal people do go to Northbridge and have always been around Northbridge. We've got our Aboriginal services, including the ALS, more or less in the Northbridge area. It's a central area where people are using public transport to go in and out of Perth and different areas. So it's well known that many Aboriginal people don't live in Northbridge but are in Northbridge visiting. And Midland is the other location. It's a very working class area of Perth. It's certainly lower socioeconomic and known to have a fairly high Aboriginal population, probably the highest in the city of Perth, actually. So they are going to be, you know, seeing and reading a lot of Aboriginal people's faces, and no doubt people who are have arrest warrants on them.
1: They're referring to it as a trial at this stage. Are you worried it'll be permanent?
0: Certainly. It seems that the police are very focused on arresting and people. This is something they, you know, that they think reflects well on them. But, you know, this doesn't address the underlying issues that too many people are being arrested for crimes that really shouldn't be on the books anymore, that shouldn't result in prison sentences, and that do. So, you know, this is concerning. We'd like to see more diversion and more justice reinvestment to steer people away from contact with the criminal justice system.
2: That's Dr. Hannah McGlade, an associate professor at Curtin University's Law School, talking to Mark Hodes. You're listening to the National Indigenous Radio Service's Weekly News and Review. I'm Adam Evans, coming from Magajin, Brisbane, on Yagara and Turrbal country. Still to come in this episode, changes are needed to ensure regional and remote communities have access to reliable phone and internet services. A new report by the Telecommunications Ombudsman found the service quality in those communities is lagging behind major cities. The report says the increased reliance on digital services means residents in those communities need reliable, affordable access to internet and mobile networks. It's calling on the federal government to overhaul the industry's regulations to establish quality standards. I spoke to Cynthia Gaybert, the Telecommunications Ombudsman, this week.
3: We don't think that the regulatory framework is fit for purpose anymore. It's sort of evolved piece by piece over many years, but we really need a conversation about whether it's working for people in rural, regional and remote Australia today who need reliable, accessible, affordable and resilient services.
4: You guys are speaking about remoteness, I guess. What are the challenges for people in remote and regional communities?
3: Some of the key things that have come through in our report is really about how much harder living remotely can make it to get your telco issues resolved. Mobile connectivity is unreliable and doesn't always suit how people need to use it. You've got limited choices, low technology awareness can leave people without many alternatives. And there are really significant safety risks when there's outages and unreliable services, which means that everyone's doing it tougher and people are being left behind by the technology that's developing in the metro areas.
4: How will changes to the regulatory framework address this?
3: What we're looking for from the government is to actually make sure that it reflects how people use phones now. There's things like universal service obligations that are for a world where we all had landlines. There's very few landlines left in Australia. And what we want to see is reliable standards for mobile as well as internet, which we don't currently have any obligations around those sorts of things. Equally, we want to see appropriate compensation when things take too long to get resolved. And we saw stories of consumers who took months to actually get their service fixed. I think it was one that waited 5 months for a connection after 20 cancelled appointments. You know, that's really not good enough. And there was no compensation for that person if they hadn't come to our office.
4: What sort of prompted you guys to look at this?
3: Look, we are very conscious that the vast majority of people, and including in the media, focus on what the impacts are in metro Australia. But there are 7 million Australians living in rural, regional and remote areas, and we wanted to see whether their experience of the telco industry was the same. And so while the complaints are largely the same complaints, it's the impact on people's safety. You know, when people are paying more, waiting longer and facing greater risks, we need to make sure that we don't lose sight of that experience not being the same as what happens in metro areas.
4: Taking into account what we've been talking about, what are your thoughts on, I guess, this in terms of like closing the gap target of digital inclusion? Do you think that this affects that or making changes to the regulatory framework might help with that?
3: Look, we think that, you know, the telco complaints that have come to us are absolutely showing us that some solutions are missing the mark and that people are being left behind. That means that digital inclusion continues to be impacted. So what we really want to see is an environment where people can actively participate in society, stay connected to family, support, work and help when they need it. And that's not the current reality for everybody. So, yeah, there has been some progress, but we do need place-based understanding and place-based investment to ensure that technology isn't outpacing digital inclusion.
2: That was Cynthia Gaybert, the Telecommunications Ombudsman. Dolphin calves are learning a lot more than just swimming from their mums. Queensland researchers have captured vision of a female dolphin and its calf chasing fish into empty shells and eating them in a behaviour known as shelling. They were spotted off the coast of Harvey Bay, which is around 300 kilometres north of Brisbane. University of Sunshine Coast marine mammal expert Dr. Alexis Levengood has seen dolphins shelling off the Western Australian coast before, but not off the east coast. She shared the excitement of her experience with NIRS news reporter Mark Hides.
5: So the second I saw it, I was pretty much screaming to my students that were on the boat with me, getting really excited for what we were witnessing. And now it just means that we're going to put a bit more effort into that area to try and, you know, be there a bit more so we can capture this behavior, understand this behavior a bit more, understand why they're doing it, who's doing it, how often it's happening, because we still have so many questions about shelling. It's not something that is commonly done. Less than 2% of the population does it in Shark Bay. And we don't know about here in Queensland.
1: Can you talk us through what you saw?
5: Yeah, so we were out on our boat doing a regular survey and we were following a dolphin. Her name is Stevie Nicks. She came up to the surface and she had this massive baleen shell on her rostrum, which is essentially her beak. And again, immediately I knew what was going on, but she was lifting that shell out of the water and kind of jiggling it around a little bit, because what they're doing is they actually chase these fish into these dead baleen shells or large snail shells, essentially. Then they lift that shell out of the water and try and drain the water and the fish into their mouth to get a quick feed. So it was a really exciting thing to witness.
1: Is it a maternal thing? I mean, you're seeing where a mother's teaching a calf, or what are you seeing?
5: Yeah, we were really fortunate in this space where the work in Shark Bay has shown that we thought it was learned from peer to peer. So seeing your friend doing something cool and kind of picking it up from them. what we found is that in some of our observations that we had, we saw a mother do this first, and then her calf picked up the shell and did the exact same thing within seconds of her dropping her shell. So this kind of suggested to us, well, actually, this might be maternally learned. It might be that mom has done this and the calf is learning from mom. And we know as humans, which are just, you know, terrestrial mammals at the end of the day, that we learn so much from our mothers, and they're kind of our first teachers in life. So this might be more prevalent here in the dolphins with shelling than we originally thought.
1: You've touched on the dolphins chasing fish into large empty shells. How big are these shells?
5: Yeah, so these shells vary quite drastically. The shell that we saw was a baleen shell, and there's different species of baleens, and they kind of can run from anywhere to about 25 centimeters to some species run up to over 50 centimeters. Ours is probably somewhere between about 25 to 35 with a quick guess. But yeah, they're pretty big for a dolphin to be lifting out of the water.
1: You mentioned that it's sort of been seen before in Western Australia. Do you think all dolphin species do this?
5: It's a really good question. I don't know if all dolphin species do it. We've never seen it with the humpback dolphins that we see in Queensland or even in Western Australia. My suspicion is the bottlenose definitely seem to be doing it, at least on the east and the west coast of Australia, but they might be doing it further north as well. We know our coastline is a little bit less populated further north, and there's probably less people on the water that are actively looking at dolphins and looking for kind of exciting new behaviors. So there's a good chance that more bottlenose might be doing this, but there's so much we still don't know.
1: What's your next step?
5: Our next step is to get back out in the water and try and find some more of these animals and try and see if we can figure out who's actually doing it. Is it only females? Is it males and females? Is it actually learned from mother to calf? Is it only happening in one area? So many things to assess and ask and figure out over the next couple of years.
1: How far offshore were you?
5: Not far at all. We were only about 3 to 4 kilometers north of Yerangan. So we were actually really close to kind of the pier or jetty area that exists there in Yerangan. And honestly, anybody with a boat could probably get there pretty quickly. It's not very far. And it means the dolphins are close to shore doing it. So it's possible even regular people could see it when they're just out on the water or walking their dog on a beach.
1: In terms of the seashells themselves, are they bringing up from depth, or how far do they bring it up?
5: Yeah, so we were probably in about maybe 9 to 10 meters of water. So they're relatively deep, but not terribly deep. So in Harvey Bay, our depth is often around kind of 20 meters on average, give or take. But we have areas that are shallower than that. And so in both of our sightings, we were in about 10 meters of water, and those shells would be at the seafloor. So they go all the way down, dive there, pick them up with their rostrum, and then bring them up to the surface from 10 meters down. So this gives me a little insight that, again, there's probably more dolphins doing this throughout Queensland, possibly again in the north, and we're just not seeing it because the behavior that happens really quickly, and we just can't have people in the water all the time. So it gives me hope that there's more animals doing it, and it's going to be some more exciting discoveries in the future.
2: That was Dr. Alexis Levengood from the University of the Sunshine Coast talking to NIRS News reporter Mark Hides. Well, that's the weekly news and review for another week. If you have any stories that you'd like to share with us, you can send us an email to news@nirs.org.au. That's news@nirs.org.au. I'm Adam Evans. Thanks for listening.

0: Radio Blue Mountains 89.1. Hello, this is Bronwyn Logan with Community Notice Board. The Blackheath Choir Festival will be held from Friday the 21st to Sunday the 23rd of August in Blackheath. For details of the many participating choirs, session times and bookings, go to blackheathchoirfestival.org. The Blackheath Theatre Company's That's Life or Not, six short plays by local writers, is running from the 27th to the 30th of August. For information about the plays and ticket purchases, go to blackheaththeatrecompany.com. 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The guest artists are local musicians Nick Danter and Matt Tonks, as well as world-class comedians Brendan Lovegrove and Steve Hughes. 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The show is not recommended for people under the age of 18. This year's Lura Gardens Festival runs from Friday the 2nd to Monday the 5th of October. The committee is seeking about 200 volunteers to welcome the thousands of visitors to local gardens. Tasks include welcoming visitors at the gates, scanning tickets, distributing brochures, and providing details and directions. The festival raises thousands of dollars with proceeds to the Blue Mountains District Anzac Memorial Hospital, Can Assist Blue Mountains, Grey Stains Disability Services, as Blue Mountains Health Trust that provides scholarships for students pursuing health-related studies. For information and registration, go to luragardensfestival.com or email info@luragardensfestival.com.au. Expressions of interest are open for artists and groups who would like to exhibit at Springwood's Braemar Gallery in 2027. There will be an information night on Thursday the 9th of September, with applications closing 23rd of September. For information and applications, go to bmcc.nsw.gov.au. Radio Blue Mountains 89.1 will hold a barbecue outside Katoomba Bunnings on Sunday the 23rd of August from 9 until late afternoon. So come and say hello and treat yourself. The Springwood Growers Market is on Sunday the 23rd of August at Blue Mountains Theatre and Community Hub in Macquarie Road, Springwood from 9 to 1. For information, phone 0414 733 400. If you would...
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2: Hello, I'm Lewis Donaldson. Green Senator Jordan Steele-John has pleaded against NDIS cuts as debate on legislation continues in the Senate. The Senator has made a passionate plea to the government and coalition not to go ahead with the legislation and says the cuts are not needed.
3: Then shame on you. You betray not only this community, but the national character. You will be condemned by history. The blood and the lives of those who will suffer and die will be on your hands and will live in your consciences forever.
2: Both major parties say the scheme as it is unsustainable. Last year it grew more than 11%, above the government's previous target of less than 6%. The Leader of the Opposition is holding back when it comes to the finer details of the coalition's migration reform. Angus Taylor refused to confirm if backpackers would be included in the changes as the party plans to limit migration numbers based on housing supply. On the weekend, Nationals leader Matt Canavan said working holiday visas would not be included in that policy, while today Mr Taylor didn't provide any confirmation.
4: We'll have more to say as we get closer to the election on the composition of visas. What I will say, though, is we will cap migration numbers based on housing supply. Sadly, we're seeing housing supply in freefall. Labor's missed its housing targets. We're getting about 170,000 and they're targeting well over 200,000. We're not even getting close to their targets.
2: Alleged gangland boss Fadi Hadara is fighting for life in hospital this afternoon after allegedly being shot in his car. The 48-year-old was hit in an alleged ambush outside his Melbourne home last night. Victorian police say investigations are underway, but they believe it is a targeted attack.
5: Shortly after 6:45 p.m., a family member of the victim attended at the residence. where they located our 48-year-old victim lying in a pool of blood next to his BMW.
2: Hadara is alleged to be the head of his namesake family clan linked to Melbourne's illicit tobacco trade. Health authorities have raised concerns about measles immunity gaps across multiple generations of Australians. Laura Devoy has more.
1: A study published today in the Australian and New Zealand Journal of Public Health found overall measles immunity in Australia was 93.3%. The National Centre for Immunisation Research and Surveillance says an estimated 1.7 million Australians were susceptible to measles in 2019. 113 cases have been recorded in Australia so far this year amid a global outbreak. Researchers have raised concerns about immunity gaps and are encouraging people to get vaccinated. Infants who are too young to receive the jab are the most susceptible to the disease.
2: US President Donald Trump has announced his country will substantially reduce its joint military exercises with South Korea. In a statement on Truth Social, Mr. Trump said he had a very good relationship with Kim Jong-un of North Korea. He said the exercises with Seoul were costly and send a signal that is totally inappropriate and hostile to a country that, under Mr. Trump's leadership, has been unthreatening and respectful. Turning to sport, New Zealand Warriors fullback Chance Nickel-Cluckstar is facing a two-match ban with an early guilty plea after a hip drop tackle on Brisbane Broncos fullback Reece Walsh. The 31-year-old has been hit with a Grade 3 dangerous contact charge. Walsh is expected to undergo surgery on a high-grade syndesmosis injury, which would likely rule him out for the rest of the season.
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Thank you. Please welcome Joe Brown. How we doing, lads?

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8: 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Suzanne Ricks interviews gardeners who willingly share their secrets on how they are working with the challenging conditions in the Blue Mountains and beyond. 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

0: Rightio, let's check out the weather for Katoomba. Currently it is 7.3 degrees. I feel like temperature is 4.5. Today showers, as we already know, and still raining outside at the moment. We predicted a top of 9 degrees today. Not sure we're going to make it. Further down the mountains in Springwood and Penrith, it is currently 14 degrees. And the feel like temperature is spot on, 14 degrees. They're expecting a top of 15, so pretty much reached that. 90% chance of rain between 1 and 5 millimetres. And a top of 17 in Penrith. Out at Lithgow, it is currently 9.7. I feel like temperature is 7.4. Going to get to a top of 11 and showers throughout the day today, as we already know. Now, on the roads, I can tell you that up here in the Blue Mountains, there are no incidents to report, which is good news, especially in this weather. At Wylie Park, King George's Road approaching the boulevard, a van has broken down there. One of four southbound lanes are closed, down lane two. Granville on the M4 motorway, on the lower viaduct approaching Church Street, there's a car broken down there. One of two westbound lanes are closed. At Rhodes, Homebush Bay between Concord Road and Alton Avenue, there's been a three vehicle crash there. Heavy traffic conditions. Two or three westbound southbound lanes are closed, lanes one and two. Manly, Belgrove Street at Sydney Road, there's a bus broken down there. One of three southbound lanes are closed, lane one. And also at Manly, there's been a two-car crash at Pittwater Road near Denison Street. One of two northbound lanes are closed. And Mount Cola on the M1 Pacific Motorway, just past Kringide Chase Road overpass, there has been a truck breakdown. Northbound traffic is affected there in the breakdown lane. So a little bit happening around Sydney on the Blue Mountains line for the trains. There is track work replacing, there's buses replacing trains between Lithgow and Mount Victoria ongoing until August the 22nd at 2 a.m.
1: 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Hello, this is Bronwyn Logan with Community Notice Board. The Blackheath Choir Festival will be held from Friday the 21st to Sunday the 23rd of August in Blackheath. For details of the many participating choirs, session times and bookings, go to blackheathchoirfestival.org. The Blackheath Theatre Company's That's Life or Not, six short plays by local writers, is running from the 27th to the 30th of August. For information about the plays and ticket purchases, go to blackheaththeatrecompany.com. 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The guest artists are local musicians Nick Danter and Matt Tonks, as well as world-class comedians Brendan Lovegrove and Steve Hughes. 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The show is not recommended for people under the age of 18. This year's Lura Gardens Festival runs from Friday the 2nd to Monday the 5th of October. The committee is seeking about 200 volunteers to welcome the thousands of visitors to local gardens. Tasks include welcoming visitors at the gates, scanning tickets, distributing brochures and providing details and directions. The festival raises thousands of dollars with proceeds to the Blue Mountains District ANZAC Memorial Hospital, Can Assist Blue Mountains, Grey Stains Disability Services, as Blue Mountains Health Trust that provides scholarships for students pursuing health-related studies. For information and registration, go to luragardensfestival.com or email info@luragardensfestival.com.au. Expressions of interest are open for artists and groups who would like to exhibit at Springwood's Braemar Gallery in 2027. There will be an information night on Thursday the 9th of September, with applications closing 23rd of September. For information and applications, go to bmcc.nsw.gov.au. 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So come and say hello and treat yourself. The Springwood Growers Market is on Sunday the 23rd of August at Blue Mountains Theatre and Community Hub in Macquarie Road, Springwood from 9 to 1. For information, phone 0414 733 400. 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

Hello, good afternoon, and welcome to Sounds from the Underground here for another Monday on Radio Blue Mountains 89.1 with me, Steve Perry, here through till 6 o'clock in the underground, in the bunker, in the headquarters up here in Katoomba. Got a great show lined up for you this afternoon. Got some great Australian music. And in the second hour, between 5 and 6 o'clock, I'll be playing an interview that I did with Mark Roxborough from Joey's Coop. I was just about to say Joey's Underground, Joey's Coop, who have a gig coming up this weekend. So we'll discuss all that in the second hour. Also have a featured album, which is a brand new one. Brand new one to hit the come down the underground wires. That is from the Low Profiles. I'm playing a few tracks off their album Dice. Just then you heard a track, Lemon Kicks, off Deserters from Melbourne, featuring the backing vocals there of Ellie Mae Barnes. And kicking us off, we had I know I shouldn't, in parentheses, but I can't help myself, with the beautiful, lush vocals of Angie Hart of Frente fame. 4 hours sleep, that one was, and they're sort of a collective of all different musicians coming in and out by the looks of it. Stephen Cummins features in some of their tracks, and Ollie Olson also is in there, some of their music as well. Got another track from another band from 2015. This is a great power pop track, I Don't Need a Car, from The Naturals, off their We Are The Naturals album.

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That was Johnny Batchelor with his brand new track, Too Much Time in the Sun. And before that, we heard I Don't Need a Car off The Naturals from their We Are The Naturals album from Melbourne from back in 2015. Hope you're having a good Monday afternoon wherever you are. Let's have a look at our feature album, which is a brand new one for a band from Sydney called The Low Profiles. And this is a fabulous album. If you like your guitar-drenched melodic power pop, then this one's for you, in my opinion. They've just released it. It's called Dice. It's just been released on the Getian label, and it's getting some fantastic reviews around the place as well. You can get it on streaming services, or better still, go onto the band's Bandcamp, The Low Profiles, and it's available digitally and as a limited edition CD as well. So that's the best way to do it. Then the guys get a little bit of money out of the whole thing, out of the caper. We've got James Geach on bass vocals, Dan Keary on drums and vocals, and David Orwell on guitars and vocals. The album's called Dice. Here is the lead track and title track. This is Dice. Sit back and relax, everybody.

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That was Strawberry Gum off the album Dice, our feature album this week from the Low Profiles, a Sydney-based trio. And they're playing at a gig down at the Gasoline Pony, I think it's called, down there in St. Peter's on Saturday afternoon. So head on down there for that one. And before that, we heard Somewhere in Between, and kicking us off on that triple play from the Low Profiles, we had Dice. Great album. You won't go wrong. Do yourself a favour. Check it out on Bandcamp. All right, it's time to put our trench coats on, our trilby hats, sunglasses, rolled up newspapers under our arms, and let's head with the spies behind the Iron Curtain.

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3: All right, let's keep the intrigue going. 1984 from the Urban Gorillaz.

That was the Hoxton Creepers from Melbourne, who have just had a couple of great nights down there at the Marrickville Bolo. And that was Opposites Attract, their brand new song. Takes up to the news. Here's Greg Williams from Melbourne, his new single, Through My Hands.

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1: National Radio News.
2: Hello, I'm Lewis Donaldson. The peak advocacy body for climate in Australia has welcomed new rules for data centres being built in New South Wales. But the Climate Council says mandatory standards should be introduced to make sure proposals that fall short don't go ahead. The rules will aim to ensure rising data centre investment is matched with increased investment in renewable energy and water infrastructure. Senior advisor at the Climate Council, Ben McLeod, told National Radio News the reforms are especially important for regional communities who are concerned over power and water use.
3: What's really concerning is we've seen some data centres suggest that they might set up in regional communities and generate their own gas-fired power on site, and that could have really negative impact to the local community in terms of air pollution, but also for the state and all Australians in terms of climate pollution.
2: The Labor government has pledged a new single service opt-out register for gambling ads as part of its amendments to its wagering ad bill. Communications Minister Annika Wells says the register would provide Australians with a one-stop shop to opt out of seeing wagering advertising online.
4: And establishing the wagering advertising opt-out register, which will provide Australians with a one-stop shop to opt out of seeing wagering advertising on online platforms. The Australian Communications and Media Authority will be responsible for implementing and enforcing these reforms, including monitoring compliance with the new restrictions and establishing and administering the opt-out register.
2: Australia's largest and leading sports shooting body has rejected the compensation amounts offered by the New South Wales government for the firearms buyback. Under the Phase 1 arrangement, there are fixed costs per firearm for owners who forfeit their guns. CEO of New South Wales branch of the Sporting Shooters Association of Australia, Peter Zark, told National Radio News the pricing is unacceptable.
5: And then we move on to $650 for 850 for shotguns, $850 for 1,000 for handguns, and regardless of make and model or age and condition. Now, let's just think about that. That's just preposterous on all fronts. Unacceptable, a nonsense, and we'd really like to know where these figures have been drawn from.
2: Supermarkets have launched facial recognition trials in a bid to curb rising retail crime. Alyssa Delves has the details.
6: Grocers like Coles and Woolworths are piloting the program, which has come under fire as retailers attempt to balance protection for staff and shoppers with safeguarding consumer privacy. Finance expert Dr. Jason Pallant says cameras and facial recognition tech have a key role to play in improving security, but it also creates a challenge for visitors who may question why their face is being scanned and what's done with their information. Debates also swirling around consent, especially for children, with questions being posed about whether they'll be treated differently to adults. The trials are part of broader moves across the retail industry and come at a cost to supermarkets of tens of millions of dollars, including the setup of gates at exits, cameras monitoring bagging areas, and body cameras for staff.
2: Showers can be expected along the east coast while the front crosses the Bight. The Bureau of Meteorology's David Croc has more on tomorrow's forecast.
7: This high over the southern Tasman Sea is pushing showers right up along the east coast, and this front, which is crossing the south coast of Western Australia and into South Australia during Tuesday, that's going to bring showers, patchy rain and some thunderstorms to large parts of particularly South Australia, but also Western New South Wales and Western Victoria during tomorrow. In the north, dry season continues with dry and mostly sunny conditions across most of the area.
2: Turning to sport, New Zealand Warriors fullback Chance Nickel-Klukstar is facing a two-match ban with an early guilty plea after a hip drop tackle on Brisbane Broncos fullback Reece Walsh. The 31-year-old has been hit with a Grade 3 dangerous contact charge.
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9: Yes, indeed. Let's have a look at the weather. Not very nice. All very miserable at the moment. Currently in Katoomba it is 6.6 degrees. Feels a little bit cool on that at 4. Humidity is at 99%. Winds are east-northeast 9 kilometres with 18 kilometre per hour wind gusts, and there's been 9 millimetres of rain since 9 a.m. this morning. Tomorrow, showers increasing, minimum overnight of 6, getting to a top of 11 degrees. Further down the mountains in Springwood, mid-mountains, and down the bottom of the mountains in Penrith, it is currently 13.5 degrees. Showers tomorrow in Springwood are going to get to a top of 16 after an overnight low of 9. And for Penrith, a top of 17 out at Lithgow. It is currently 8.6. The feel-like temperature, though, is 6.2. And for Tuesday, we are looking at a top of 12 degrees, 80% chance of rain, after an overnight low of 5 degrees. Let's check out the traffic. It was quite busy around Sydney a little bit earlier on when I last checked. Let's have a look and see what's happened now. Ryde, Church Street, just past Morrison Road. There's been a two-car crash. One of three southbound lanes are closed now on lane three. Pittwater Road, just past Denison Street at Manly. There's been a two-car crash there. One of two northbound lanes are closed, lane one. The M1 Pacific Motorway, just past Ku'ring'ai Chase Road overpass at Mount Kohler. A truck has broken down there. Northbound traffic is affected. That is the breakdown lane. Belgrave Street at Sydney Road in Manly. There is a bus broken down there. One of three southbound lanes are closed. Dulwich Hill, Marrickville Road at Wardell Road. Traffic lights are flashing yellow there. All directions of traffic are affected. And the Sackville Ferry between Sackville Road and Sackville Ferry Road is out of service. The ferry is closed in both directions. And everything seems to be pretty good up here in the Blue Mountains this afternoon. As for the travel, there is buses replacing trains between Lithgow and Mount Victoria, rather. That's ongoing until the 22nd of August. And you're up to date with the news, the weather, the traffic and the transport right here on Radio Blue Mountains 89.1. All right. Well, a couple of weeks ago, I had the pleasure of chatting with Mark Roxborough from Joey's Coop all about their new album. We discussed their new album, Sawdust Memories. They've got a tour coming up, including a gig in Sydney next Saturday night and some other places around the country as well. Lovely guy. Mark goes right back to the great, the heady days of the pub rock circuit, and let's have a listen. Gives me great pleasure to welcome to Sounds from the Underground and Radio Blue Mountains from Joey's Coop, Mark Roxborough. How are you, Mark?
10: I'm very well, thanks, Steve. How are you going? Good?
9: I'm going very well, thank you. Thanks for joining me this afternoon, and welcome to Sounds from the Underground.
10: Thank you. My pleasure.
9: You've got a new album out, so let's have a little chat about that first up, Sawdust Memories.
10: Yep.
9: That's it's hot on the heels of 2023's Lachlan Valley Dirt.
10: Well, yeah, I guess at our age, 3 to 4 year gaps are hot on the heels.
9: And before that, of course, you had Service Station Flowers from 2016, both released on Citadel.
10: Yep.
9: And this one is an independent release, isn't it?
10: Yes, it is, yeah. John's cleaning the garage and the stock out from under his bed and the cupboards and pantry, so we didn't think we'd add to his cleaning requirements.
9: So you took the task on yourself.
10: Yeah, yeah.
9: Before we get on to Sawdust Memories, tell us a little bit about how Joey's Coop came about.
10: Oh, okay, so, I mean, there's a longish story behind that. I was playing in my reformed band, Decline of the Reptiles. We started playing again the 2010s-ish. We got signed, can you believe it, a $500,000 contract by a private individual who wanted to record another album for us. And there were a bunch of very difficult conditions connected to that, such as we had to do it at Abbey Road and we had to have James Williamson producing us. Anyway, I could go on about that, but the short story of that is that I went to London to meet various people about that record, got back and for whatever reason promptly got sacked by Dean Coulter from the band. And whilst I was licking my wounds, I thought, I'm not done. I actually really enjoy playing music. I'd stopped for about 20 years, I think. I really enjoyed playing music, so I'd better get another band going. And I just thought, well, who's someone I really like and had always wanted to play with? And Brett Myers was the name at the top of the list. So I emailed him. I found him. He was working at the University of Sydney, which he still works at. And I emailed him and said, if you're the Brett Myers from Died Pretty, I'm Mark Roxburgh from Decline of the Reptiles. You don't seem to have been doing anything for, you know, the past decade. Let's talk about starting a band. And he promptly replied and said, sounds like a good idea. And the rest is history.
9: And what a great guitarist to have on board too.
10: He's pretty special. He's funny. He doesn't... He actually often says, oh, so-and-so is a much better guitar player than I am. And in some respects, maybe he's right. Technically, he's, you know, he's not one of the guys that can play a gazillion notes per second, but I think he hears the world in a particularly unique way. And that really comes across in his playing. He creates, as Mark Lynch, our bass player, said recently, a cinematic soundscape.
9: Right. Yeah, melodic... Melodic yeah. textures.
10: Yes, yes, yeah. It's a really different way of playing than your standard lead player, which is why I've always admired him as a guitarist.
9: Yep. And, of course, you mentioned Mark Lynch there on bass guitar. He's from Glide.
10: Correct, yes. He's our second bass player. The first bass player was a guy I played with in my first band, gee, that'd be over 40 years ago, a band called ME262, Andy Newman. He was with us for a while with Matt Galvin, and then they both left sometime after Service Station Flowers. So we had to recruit a new bass player. And Wayne Connolly, who has worked with us a bit, suggested Mark. And
9: okay.
10: He's turned out to be a fantastic find.
9: And who have you got on the drums?
10: Lloyd G, he's been with us from the get-go. I mean, it took us a while to find a drummer. Good drummers are very difficult to find. He was a massive Died Pretty fan, so he took no convincing to join up. And has been with us since and an integral member of the unit.
9: And he's played with Perry Keys and Dave Warner.
10: Oh, the list goes on. He's, you know... A regular kind of touring session drummer. He's played with Lionel Richie. I don't know. It's a
9: the list goes on and on.
10: Yeah.
9: So going back to, so you started out in this caper back in the 1980s, Mark.
10: Well, I was playing in a band. I started in, I think, year 11 or 12 at high school, just a high school band, which became ME262. We played pretty extensively for a couple of years in the Sydney scene as it was just exploding. We were sort of in that rank of bands that started up maybe a couple of years after Birdman kind of disintegrated.
9: Right.
10: And, you know, that was really that era. Not, I mean, the Birdman era was crucial, of course, in terms of changing the direction of live music in Sydney. But then the bands that came after it, I think, were the ones that benefited from almost the guerrilla approach to putting gigs on and, you know, building audiences. And I think when we started, the scene was really starting to take off. And then Decline of Reptiles played through till about the mid-'80s, late-'80s, I think.
9: Right. Your music...

scenes were all kind of funny, yeah. I finally stand on the street. I hope my train ain't gonna be

0: 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Around the world in 8 dishes, from the South Indian dosa and Singapore laksa to the famous KFC, Katoomba Fried Chicken, 8 Things is showcasing Mishmash's travels and experiences in kitchens around the planet. 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
1: Yes, indeed it is. Thank you very much to our sponsors. Now I just have to... let's get back to our chat with Mark.
2: Right. Your music for Joey's Coop has been described as a cross between Velvet Underground, The Rolling Stones, Big Star and Wilco.
3: Yeah.
2: So you've got a pretty broad spectrum there of musical styles that you've been compared to.
3: Yeah, yeah. Well, it all seems to knit together. And I guess one of the things that, you know, those bands that all have in common is, you know, they're guitar driven, obviously, and often a particular sounding kind of guitar, you know, not thrashy, you know, generally quite melodic, bit of jangle. And it's, you know, partly a reflection, I think, of, you know, Brett's interests in music. It's quite diverse. As is mine, and you know, we often talk about the things that we're listening to, and I think, you know, that somehow kind of feeds into the tunes that he writes.
2: The tunes that he writes at the time. On the new album, Sawdust Memories, I'm getting a little bit of a rootsy sort of bluesy vibe there. Is it? Would I be correct in that?
3: Yeah, yeah. And look, we've been heading in that direction for a while. I think partly it's probably a reflection of age a bit. I mean, Andy, the bass player in 262, used to joke years ago that old rock musicians eventually, you know, ended up playing blues or country because they got sick of rock and roll, and that's probably true. So we decided to, you know, avoid either of those directions and go kind of a bit more hillbilly rootsy. Again, a reflection of the stuff that we listened to, but also Brett discovered the tenor guitar, which is a four-string guitar, and he plays that a lot. And it's got a really droning kind of sound. And he had been... for a while listening to a lot of and still does early British folk I guess more authentic roots American music, you know, stuff from the Ozarks and the Appalachians and that sort of stuff, so inevitably that's fed into it. But I think some of those sounds really started to emerge on Lachlan Valley Dirt. And I think, the next album, Sawdust Memories, it's just, you know, that sound's evolved and matured.
2: Just the evolution of the previous one, yeah.
3: Yeah.
2: And is there some slide guitar work on there?
3: Yeah, a bit of slide guitar. Yeah. Yeah,
2: Yeah, you
3: which
2: really,
3: sounds great.
2: it does, it does. You really get that that bluesy, rootsy feeling on I Met My Love.
3: Yeah, it's got a very Celtic sort of
2: Yeah, that's the word I was trying to think of. Yeah, Celtic sort of
3: Celtic
2: sound.
3: vibe. I
2: Yeah, I
3: mean,
2: was.
3: you can almost hear bagpipes in it, even though there's
2: Yeah,
3: none
2: for
3: played.
2: sure.
3: Yeah, that's a great song. That's one of my favorites. I wanted that to be the first single. The boys wisely counseled against that. They said, no, that's a grower, that one. It's not a lead single off an album.

0: Yeah, In the Pines, that's a great opening track and a great lead single as well.
1: Oh, thanks. Yeah, and look, it goes down a treat live.
0: Yeah.
1: We've always had a really good response from crowds with that track.
0: Yeah, it's a bit of an earworm too. Every time I listen to it, I've got it stuck in my head for a little while after.
1: Well, that's good to hear. I
0: Yeah.
1: hope it's not too annoying.
0: No. One of those great things. And a little bit of a difference between that and I Met My Love, isn't there, in this presentation of the songs, as there's
1: Yeah.
0: it's more jangly, am I, is that the word I'm looking
1: Yeah,
0: for?
1: jangly. It's a little bit kind of rockier.
0: Yeah.
1: It's probably got a little bit more of a, I guess, a bit of a bluesy feel without being a blues song.
0: Yeah. Yep.
1: And yeah, that was the first few times we started working on that, where it was kind of really exciting, and we tried a few different things. I was singing the melody that we'd worked out, I was singing that pretty consistently throughout, and then there's that sort of breakdown bit in the middle. And I just said, yeah, this is just not working. Why don't I just double time it? And when I was doing that, I kind of imagined a bit of a, a breakdown in a blues song. And the other thing about that too, it's a bit of a call and response vocal,
0: Yeah,
1: which we'd never had before.
0: no.
1: And we ended up there in part because I was struggling getting the timing of the first line right. Like just coming in, and Brett kept singing it to get me going. And I eventually said, look, why don't you sing it? Because we don't have a call and response song. And it just developed from there. And it's a really nice way to do the song and just
0: Yeah.
1: mixes things up a bit.
0: The production's really good on it too.
1: Oh, thanks. Yeah. Well, we've recorded twice now at Golden Retriever Studios in Marrickville, which has just got the most beautiful room. And Simon's got the most incredible collection of analog gear. He was buying up all the analog gear that
0: That
1: studios were,
0: nobody wanted.
1: well, when they're going digital in the
0: Yeah.
1: 90s and 2000s, he was just snapping stuff up. He's a hoarder, he's a collector. And we had a couple of fantastic engineers. The lead engineer on that was Antonio Gauci, who's a very accomplished contemporary pop musician. And a great engineer, and Simon did the mixing. But at the end of the day, it's partly the gear in the room. But although Brett doesn't get a credit for a producer, it'd be fair to say his fingerprints are all over it, and he's got a phenomenal amount of studio experience.
0: Yeah, the call and response is good. You get one in one ear and the other in the other ears. That's really
1: Yeah,
0: good.
1: yeah,
0: Like the old Beatles stereo
1: yeah. Yeah.
0: mix.
1: Oh, I'll take that comparison.
0: Henry Collins.

0: other in the other ears. That's really
1: Yeah,
0: good.
1: yeah, yeah.
0: Like the old Beatles stereo
1: Yeah.
0: mix.
1: Oh, that's a, I'll take that comparison.
0: Henry Collins. Is Henry Collins a person, or is that just a figment of somebody's imagination?
1: Oh, well, it's a bit of a figment of someone's imagination. So Brett will come in with a tune and he's always got a title. Once upon a time, it used to be things like, pedal test or mark number 35, version six. And then he started giving them actual titles. And he'd just go, change the title, do whatever you want with it. And I'd go, no, that's fine. Just keep the title. It's give me something to start with. So I started doing some, I just Googled Henry Collins. There was a vibe there. Anyway, I went down this rabbit hole and ended up doing a bunch of reading on the tent boxes of Jim Sharman and all that kind of crew back in the day that used to tour around Australia, country towns. And so the idea lyrically for the song pretty much started there, just kind of painting a picture of life as a tent boxer. The original version of the song, I think, had like six verses. It just went on forever. It was quite Dylan-esque, but I think we cut it down to three verses. So it evokes that life rather than describes it now.
0: Very interesting song. And of course, mentions the title of the album in there too.
1: Indeed. Yeah. That
0: Like,
1: came from, they used to sleep on the sawdust in the tents after a bout at night.
0: So that answers the question of where the name for the album came from.
1: Yeah.
0: What I
1: Yeah, I
0: would
1: like
0: like
1: that
0: to
1: idea.

0: pile of sawdust.
1: Sawdust. After a hard day in the tent.
0: Yeah, kind of romantic, but harsh at the same time.
1: How does the writing work within the band? Is are you you and Mark the main writers, or do you all contribute to the songs?
0: Always good question. So, and it's evolved a bit over the years, partly because I don't live in Sydney anymore. Originally, I'd pop over to Brett's place, and he might have a rough demo, or he'd just play stuff on guitar, and between us, we'd work out vocal melodies and talk about structure. Then we'd take stuff to the band and workshop it, and it was usually reasonably kind of whole by that point. But you know, things had changed in the rehearsal studio, of course. These days, because I live so far away, that's not really all that possible. So what he tends to do is basically put a demo together using Ableton and flicks it through to me. And he's often got a vocal melody there, and he, you know, so he sings along, and he's turned it right down so you can't quite hear what he's singing. And his instruction to me is always do what you want. But and sometimes I'll change the melody, sometimes I'll keep it, and sometimes he doesn't have a vocal, so that varies a bit. And I always listen to what he's singing, and I can never make out what he's saying. But so I'll just write down what I think he's saying. It's a bit like, you know, that old joke about Alice the Seal, or excuse me while I kiss this guy. So I hear this and I go, you're singing that. And he goes, no. And
1: no,
0: I
1: said, no, it's not that at all.
0: Yeah. And I go, well, it doesn't matter. That's the lyric. And he always says, just drop the lyrics. Like, that's your department. But again, I just say, well, you know, it gives me a starting point, and then I go wherever. But yeah, we then get into the studio, and you know, the bass and drums parts might be in the demo, but they'll evolve partly as a reflection of what the guys bring to it or feel, and suggestions they might have. Or sometimes Brett will go, actually, you know what, that bass line I had there sucks, Mark, do something completely different. So yeah, although so you know, the music's kind of largely coming from him, there's certainly a lot of opportunity, particularly for the other guys, to change things up or make suggestions. Sometimes they're taken on, sometimes not.
1: No.
0: It's all about the song.
1: That's right.

0: What about the name, Joey's Coupe? Where did that come from? I'm always intrigued about how bands get their names, and I know the listeners enjoy hearing these stories too.
1: Oh, okay. Well, so I was watching On the Waterfront with Marlon Brando, the famous Elia Kazan directed film. And it was just when Decline of the Reptiles were thinking of reforming. And Dean didn't want to play under the name Decline of the Reptiles. He wanted a new name. And anyway, I'm watching On the Waterfront, and there's the basic story is that Marlon Brando inadvertently lured one of his best friends, Joey, to his death. Joey got thrown off the rooftops of tenements by mobsters that were running the union on the waterfront. Anyway, there's a scene later in the film where Eva Marie Saint is looking for the Marlon Brando character, and she's up on the tenements, and the camera pans across the rooftops of these old tenements, and daubed on a chimney stack is the word Joey's Coop, and then it keeps panning, and then there's a pigeon coop there. And of course, I'd had a few too many reds at that point, and I thought, fantastic band name. Anyway, Dean thought it was a lovely name, but promptly rejected it, and we ended up with Decline of the Reptiles. So this was the first band I had after that, and thought, I've got the perfect name, and there you go.
0: Great. Love those stories. Getting back to the recording. How you guys record these days, because you live so far away. Do you get together in a studio? Do you come down to Sydney and you get together in the studio, or do you do stuff on?
1: So I get down semi-regularly. I've got kids in Sydney, so I try and get down, at least once a month. Not always successfully, but that's the plan. And I always line up a rehearsal with the guys. And yeah, that's how we kind of stay match fit. The reality is, though, that we're all at an age where it'd be fair to say our chops are well and truly honed. And it doesn't take long for material to come together in the studio. We don't dick about. Like, we're pretty efficient with our time. Everyone's really focused on the task. I mean, we have a great time. It's not like it's work. But everyone's just super professional. And the other thing is, because Brett will send out a demo, and then obviously we record stuff in the rehearsal studio, and then I flick that round. We've all got recordings of the songs, and we all play along with them at home. So it'd be fair to say we practice our parts individually at home, and kind of put the finishing touches together in the rehearsal studio. I do most of my singing practice in the car. I'll just hook my phone up and drive around the countryside, working out vocal parts as I'm driving around, which is a nice way to spend the time.
0: that's right. Speaking of your singing, did you base your singing on anyone in particular, or just developed your own style?
1: So look, I guess when I was a really young fella, I've always been drawn to singers. So my favourite singers as a kid, and I'm talking 13, 14, 15, Dean Martin, Frank Sinatra, Tom Jones. And of course, I liked a whole bunch of rock and roll. So, Mick Jagger, Jimi Hendrix, John Fogerty. I loved all that sort of stuff. But I was really into crooning. The crooners were in all the movies that I was watching. And I didn't realise that I've essentially got a baritone, I think. Yes, I have a baritone. And, most crooners tend to be baritones. Jim Morrison was another one. He was a massive fan of, oh God, yeah, I can't remember now. And so they're all my kind of favourite singers. But I guess then along came the Sex Pistols, and Johnny and the Stooges were doing the Iggy Pop band. They were kind of,

0: baritone as well, of course. So I guess they were kind of big influences, but I don't, apart from the screaming and yelping, I guess it's just what I've developed myself over time.
1: I'd
0: have to say I probably really didn't develop as a singer until this band. I mean, a lot of what I was doing in Decline of the Reptiles was essentially following the melodies that were set down by Dean, who wrote the songs and wrote the lyrics. So I just followed them. But in this band, I got a lot more opportunity to explore that. And as a consequence of not having a template to follow always, you kind of work things out and you try different things. I'd say I've really developed probably in the past, in this band in particular.
1: That must be a really good way to work as well, having a little bit of room to explore your own style and your own versatility, rather than being stuck to a formula.
0: Absolutely. It's very satisfying.
1: Now, you've got a tour coming up to promote Sawdust Memories.
0: Yep.
1: It's a lot different these days. I spoke to Craig Bloxham from The Spies the other day, and he was saying how different it is now. Trying to get gigs and trying to get people to get to gigs these days.
0: Yeah.
1: So have you found it difficult getting this tour together, or?
0: It's time consuming, not necessarily difficult. I guess the difference, and Craig and I actually used to gig together they first started. 262 and Spies used to do a lot of shows together, so I knew him well back in the day. Lovely fellow. The big difference between now and then is in those days there was this thing called the phone, and you'd ring people up, and if they weren't there, you'd leave a voicemail if they had a message machine. And they'd get back to you, or they didn't. But generally, everything was done by phone, so it was pretty immediate. And you either got told
1: no,
0: and you can be waiting weeks for
1: to get an answer. Yeah, right.
0: And you send the polite follow up several times, and you kind of almost feel like you have to beg. And you know, eventually you'll get a reply, and sometimes it's, big changes, the lead times. Only a couple of years ago, 2 to 3 month lead time for a gig was pretty normal. Like, you could ring up and book a show 3 months in advance. We're now talking, easily 6 months.
1: Wow.
0: That if you're not trying to lock things down 5 or 6 months out,
1: you're going to miss out.
0: Well, you won't necessarily get the pick of dates.
1: Right, okay.
0: Whereas if you're booking 6 months in advance, it's actually, there's a lot more opportunity to lock stuff down.
1: Yeah.
0: Getting crowds along is a different kettle of fish. But, the booking's a pain. I'm fortunate that generally most people are reasonably responsive. If a little bit tardy at times, but you can't stress out about that. You just have to roll with it.
1: And there's not the venues now, is there? That's the other problem, I would imagine.
0: Certainly not in Sydney. The 80s will never be repeated. Extraordinary period of time.
1: Yeah.
0: Having a band on was a license to print money.
1: Yeah, that's right.
0: Pokies are the only license.
1: Yeah, that's right. It's a shame, isn't it?
0: Yep. Melbourne seems to have a really healthy number of venues, although I think they all face the same problems. Brisbane's not too bad. Rural New South Wales, and to some extent I think rural Victoria, they're pretty healthy, but there's a lot of travel between gigs. But I think that's where, like, if you wanted to play semi-regularly, you wouldn't be doing it in Sydney. You'd be spending your time travelling up and down the coast. And I know a few bands that do that. And that's because the gigs are out of Sydney. And that's partly because the people that once lived in Sydney that like seeing bands or booked bands who've moved out of Sydney.
1: Yeah,
0: So yeah, they're just they're
1: sure.
0: spread out, and yeah, they struggle. That's
1: Newcastle's
0: really
1: a
0: difficult.
1: Newcastle and Hunter Regis a really rich vein of venues as well.
0: Oh, absolutely. It's just funny.
1: Yeah.
0: Newcastle's probably got as no, it'd be an exaggeration to say it's got as many venues as Sydney, but
1: Yeah.
0: per capita, it punches well above
1: Yeah,
0: its
1: well, it
0: weight.
1: was
0: The
1: way.
0: Gong's pretty good in that regard
1: Yeah,
0: too.
1: that's right. Yeah, there's a
0: Mm.
1: few down there as well, which is good.
0: Yep.
1: You've got a gig coming up in Sydney on Saturday the 22nd at the Union Hotel in Newtown
0: We do indeed.
1: with an
0: That's
1: 8 o'clock kickoff with the On and Ons. That's going to be a terrific gig.
0: I hope so. I hope we managed to pull a bit of a crowd there. We haven't done a Saturday night at the Union. We normally do the retirees Sunday afternoon so everyone's home by 7. Yeah, look, that should be great. The guy that books that, Benny's a top fella, and he really likes us, and he likes the On and Ons. And when I suggested that bill, he said, "Let's do it." And they're a fantastic bunch of guys and
1: Yeah,
0: a
1: they are. They're
0: fantastic
1: terrific.
0: band. We've played with them a bit over the years, and of course, everyone knows Clyde. He's been
1: Yeah.
0: around longer than us.
1: He has
0: Yeah,
1: been
0: so
1: around a
0: hopefully we'll
1: long
0: get a
1: time.
0: good crowd for that. That should be fun, and it's
1: Yeah,
0: free. There's no cover charge, so it
1: yeah,
0: should be a great night.
1: I've got it in my calendar, so hopefully I can come down and
0: Oh,
1: say
0: it'd be
1: hello
0: great to
1: to you
0: see
1: in
0: you.
1: person. Yeah.
0: Yeah, fantastic.
1: And then after that you're heading off interstate.
0: Yes, indeed. So we go down to
1: You go down to Canberra.
0: Canberra on the 28th for
1: 28th.
0: Smith's Alternative.
1: Yep.
0: That'll be fun, be chilly. We're playing late
1: Yep.
0: Sunday afternoon at the
1: The Lincoln Pin.
0: famous Lincoln Pin. That'll be great. I love afternoons. We haven't played there for a couple of years, so looking
1: I've got
0: forward
1: to
0: to getting
1: admit, I
0: back
1: don't
0: there.
1: mind an afternoon gig either, just quietly.
0: Well, just quietly, I think for let's just say our age demographic, you're probably a bit younger than I. They go down really well. Afternoon shows are fantastic, and actually, I've noticed quite a few younger bands are jumping on the afternoon show
1: Afternoon,
0: circuit. It's particularly good for young families.
1: yeah, that's right, for sure.
0: If you're at a bowling green, you'll often see gigs on with bands in
1: Yeah,
0: their
1: that's right.
0: late 30s, and then all the mums and dads and the
1: Yeah.
0: toddlers rocking out. So that's fantastic. Yeah, so there's
1: Friday,
0: that.
1: Friday
0: Yep.
1: the 18th, you're at the Tap Room,
0: Yep,
1: which
0: Castlemaine, played
1: at
0: there
1: Castle
0: before.
1: Main, 8 p.m. start there.
0: Yep. And that'll
1: So.
0: be a great show. I love playing there, although it's been a few years since we've been down there. And then Ballarat.
1: Ballarat. That's the next day, so that's a big trip.
0: Oh, yeah, geez, I'll be on the Advil for that weekend, I can tell you.
1: Down at
0: And,
1: Ballarat,
0: yep.
1: you're going to have to get down to Melbourne, then drive out to Ballarat.
0: Yep. Yeah, well, we get to Melbourne off to Castlemaine, then Ballarat, and then on Sunday, we're at Brunswick in Melbourne. And again,
1: Oh,
0: that's
1: okay. I
0: like,
1: haven't got that one down.
0: oh, okay, yeah, okay,
1: Yeah.
0: that's an afternoon show at the Union
1: Ah,
0: Hotel, which
1: nice
0: is
1: one.
0: great pub.
1: Then to finish the year off, you've got one on the 29th of November at the Junk Bar.
0: Yeah, we've actually got
1: At 2 p.m., another afternoon show.
0: we've got a Sunday arvo in November back at Newtown. I've just got to
1: Okay.
0: finalise the support for that.
1: Yep.
0: We did have a gig on the 28th at Lismore at Blah Bar, but that folded just recently, which I'm
1: Oh, okay.
0: disappointed about. So I'm fishing around for a replacement show for that. But yeah, Sunday the 29th, again, another afternoon show at the Junk Bar in Brisbane. And we've got Mick, Madhu and Ursula
1: Oh
0: doing that.
1: yes, that's right. Yes, that'd be a great support act as well.
0: Well, they're doing their duo mode. It's
1: Right.
0: really short slots, like 20 minutes or 30 minutes or something. So I thought, let's just get them in as duo, which they do quite often. So yeah, that'll be great. Haven't seen Mick for a while.
1: No, that'd be fantastic. All right, Mark, all the best for that tour. The album's great. I'm really enjoying playing it. I'm playing, giving it lots of plays here on Sounds from the Underground.
0: I really appreciate that, Steve.
1: That's all right.
0: You guys and community radio in particular do the heavy lifting for Australian independent music. And I know that all the indie bands that I'm mates with are eternally grateful for the support of people such as yourself, Steve.
1: That's all right. It's my pleasure. There's so much great music out there.
0: There is. It's unfortunate that the crowds maybe aren't there and it's tough to get a gig, but yes, there are lots of fantastic independent bands releasing music. It's really healthy in that regard.
1: Yep. Do you have off the Sawdust Memories album, what song shall we play out this interview with?
0: Oh, okay. I'll let you pick for, I'll suggest two and you can pick.
1: Okay.
0: Either Sweet
1: Yep.
0: or Old Store.
1: Okay, towards the back end of the album.
0: The last two
1: Those two
0: songs.
1: songs. All right, I'll decide and I'll surprise everybody and
0: Cool.
1: play a track at the end. Well,
0: Fantastic.
1: it's
0: Great.
1: been great chatting to you, Mark. Thank you very much for giving me your time.
0: My pleasure, Steve. Really appreciate your support, mate.
1: And I'll see you down there on the what do we say, the 22nd.
0: Yeah. Look forward to seeing you there,
1: As
0: mate.
1: long as I can get a park.
0: You'll be right.
1: Yeah, I'll be right.
0: Cool. All right, mate. See
1: Okay,
0: you.
1: Mark. Thanks very
0: Thanks a lot.
1: much.
0: Bye.
1: Bye-bye.

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3: 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Hello, this is Bronwyn Logan with Community Notice Board. 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The show is not recommended for people under the age of 18. This year's Lura Gardens Festival runs from Friday the 2nd to Monday the 5th of October. The committee is seeking about 200 volunteers to welcome the thousands of visitors to local gardens. Tasks include welcoming visitors at the gates, scanning tickets, distributing brochures, and providing details and directions. The festival raises thousands of dollars with proceeds to the Blue Mountains District ANZAC Memorial Hospital, Can Assist Blue Mountains, Greystanes Disability Services, as Blue Mountains Health Trust that provides scholarships for students pursuing health-related studies. For information and registration, go to luragardensfestival.com or email info@luragardensfestival.com.au. Expressions of interest are open for artists and groups who would like to exhibit at Springwood's Braemar Gallery in 2027. There will be an information night on Thursday the 9th of September, with applications closing 23rd of September. For information and applications, go to bmcc.nsw.gov.au. 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

0: Oh, the fabulous On and Ons with White Ships. You'll be able to catch them with Joey's Coop on Saturday evening down there at the Union Hotel in Newtown from 8 o'clock. A free gig, so get on down there, support live local music and great Australian artists. Thank you very much to Mark Roxburgh. What a great chap he was, and I enjoyed that interview. I hope you did too. And some of the tracks there throughout Sawdust Memories album. And we also chucked in a Decline of the Reptiles song in there as well. What else did we play there? The playout track we played, in fact, was Sweet, I decided, out of the two that Mark suggested. So I hope you enjoyed all that. Out of that we played I Met My Love, In the Pines, Henry Collins, Sweet, and Hold On, I played in between Henry Collins and Sweet as well. And what else did we hear in there? We heard Ups and Downs with Out of Thin Air, their brand new single. And they got a gig coming up down there at the Crowbar in early October, so check that one out. Okay, I don't think we'll do any Rumble Roundup today. The interview sort of taking up a lot of the thing today, so that's all good. And I've still got a few songs that I'd like to get through this evening, so we'll get back to football again next Monday between 6 and 7 and wrap up the first match week of the Premier League. I know that Tottenham beat Hoffenheim 3-0 and then had a 2-2 draw the next day behind closed doors. And Liverpool had a 0-0 draw with Como Ginelli all age ones or twos, I'm not sure. All right, let's play some more music. Let's have a listen to this gentleman.
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Deborah Harry and Blondie in the flesh off their first album. I think that was their first hit. And before that we had Private Life from Pretenders off their first album. Fabulous album it is too. Time is 11 and a half minutes to 7 o'clock. Coming in at 7 we've got the Void Signal team, Atavis, Robert Frost. And I don't know if they've got anyone else coming in. We'll have to wait and see. Thank you very much for joining me this evening, this afternoon, into the evening. Thank you very much to Mark Roxburgh. I hope you enjoyed that interview with Mark. He's a fabulous guest to talk to. Learned a lot about a fabulous band, Joey's Coop. And don't forget to hop on down to the Union Hotel in Newtown, in King Street, on Saturday night for Joey's Coop and the On and Ons. It's going to be a terrific night of entertainment. And I think earlier on in the afternoon, you can catch the Low Priorities, who I featured their album, Dice, earlier on this afternoon. I think they're playing down there at the Gasoline Pony, I think it's called, down there in St. Peter's. So plenty of great music to be had over the weekend. I'll be back, what's today, Monday? I'll be back Thursday night with DJ Brands previewing the match week one of the English Premier League. And that should be a good show with some music too as well. I'm not sure if Dave's getting his playlist in because he's off on holidays from tomorrow. So we might have to wait till he comes back. And then after that, I'll be back. I'll be filling in for Kelly on Kelly's Corner on Friday afternoon or lunchtime between 12 and 2 o'clock, just after Colin Semler. And entertainment this week. Don't forget the barbecue this weekend. Please come on down and support it down at Bunnings. We're just about to open our brand new studio. It's got all new equipment. It looks fabulous, but it does take money to get all this stuff together. And Ian Everington and Brands have been doing a fabulous job, as has Josh behind the scenes, getting it all together for us. And it really is a fabulous studio, and we're going to be able to broadcast some fabulous shows. We've got quite a big lineup of presenters these days, so you get a diverse range of shows. All right, let's have a listen to Even, some Ashley Nader guitar to take us out with Starlight Caravan. Thank you for joining me this afternoon. Have a good evening. Bye.

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1: 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Hello, this is Bronwyn Logan with Community Notice Board. 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The show is not recommended for people under the age of 18. This year's Lura Gardens Festival runs from Friday the 2nd to Monday the 5th of October. The committee is seeking about 200 volunteers to welcome the thousands of visitors to local gardens. Tasks include welcoming visitors at the gates, scanning tickets, distributing brochures, and providing details and directions. The festival raises thousands of dollars with proceeds to the Blue Mountains District Anzac Memorial Hospital, Can Assist Blue Mountains, Grey Stains Disability Services, as Blue Mountains Health Trust that provides scholarships for students pursuing health-related studies. 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Expressions of interest are open for artists and groups who would like to exhibit at Springwood's Braemar Gallery in 2027. There will be an information night on Thursday the 9th of September, with applications closing 23rd of September. 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So come and say hello and treat yourself. 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
1: Good evening.
0: By the Fourth Sister.
2: Hello.
0: Atavis is not here, and neither of us is Atavis Jr. Wink. I have to say wink because people can't hear me winking. It's the magic of radio. That was Goblin with Witch. And which brings us to the point of tonight's Void Signal, which is Goblin. I'm pumped. I'm hyped up, if you can't tell. To play nothing but Goblin tonight. Well, I say nothing but Goblin, but we're going to play a couple of things that aren't strictly Goblin, but are Goblin-related projects. And there's also a cover version of a Goblin track as well. But we're going to play mostly just Goblin and Goblin-related things.
1: I'm excited.
0: And it's going to be great. Yeah. I'm no expert, and I realized in preparing for this how little of an expert I am. That's my immediate caveat. So Goblin and Fourth Sister, please correct me at any and every point. our resident Goblin expert is Fourth Sister. So Goblin were an Italian prog band, started out as an Italian prog band, and then went on to be, in my opinion, one of the greatest horror movie scoring bands in the entire universe. Is that accurate?
2: I would say it's accurate, yes.
0: Yeah, excellent. So the first track that we listened to, which was from the Suspiria soundtrack, which if you haven't seen the movie, amazing movie, and just incredibly creepy, weird soundtrack that just makes me feel like everything I do in my life is way too normal. So we're gonna jump into it, keep going with Goblin. The next track is from an album, Pig, from a movie. I think this one was in like around 2000 or something like that. Let me check my notes. So this one, 2001. So Goblin reunited to make the soundtrack to Nonohosono. My pronunciation is going to really suck tonight as well. Which is a Dario Argento movie. Goblin finally back together. They got back together, made this soundtrack, then hated working with each other and split up again. So this soundtrack is amazing and is like Goblin. This track is Pig.

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0: What was that, Fourth Sister?
1: So that was a band called Mort Macabre, Swedish band. They just did one album, late 90s, I think like 98 or something. The CD is not in front of me, but I'm pretty sure it was 98.
0: I can't read it.
1: But basically it was covers of Italian horror soundtrack songs with a lot of Mellotron.
0: Yeah, great. So that was a cover of Quiet Drops, which was originally from... Which soundtrack was that from?
1: Bue Omega, which I haven't seen.
0: Yeah. But
1: the soundtrack's cool. And yeah, the Goblin one is like a piano version of that, which is really sweet, nice song as well.
0: Yeah, I feel like it being with the guitar instead of with the piano, because Quiet Drops was originally on my playlist for tonight, and then suggested this one.
1: Yeah, cool.
0: And so, it obviously fits right in with the like sort of dark ambient kind of thing, where it's like, it's kind of a more mellow one than necessarily that dark, but it really has this like eeriness to it, but also like, I don't know, sadness to it. Like it was really, and I feel like with the guitar, it like, you know, guitar speaks to me more than piano does often.
1: Mm.
0: Yeah.
1: The other tracks on the album are probably more classically dark and sinister sounding, whereas that's one of the lighter moments on the record, the Mort Macabre record.
0: Yeah, nice. Yeah. Well, thank you for bringing that one along. That was terrific.
1: Thanks for playing
0: that on compact disc. The superior medium. Atavus Infectum is definitely not nodding at me about that too.
1: Agree. Oh, and the guitarist on that track is Rainer Fisk, who, in my opinion, is a great guitarist, also plays on some other great Swedish records with a band called Partos and another band called Dunjan, kind of like psychedelic rock a little bit.
0: Yeah.
1: Partos is more like melancholic, pop rock, progressive, I don't know, hard to describe, but really cool.
0: Well, it's interesting going through Goblin's catalogue and looking at where their influences sort of go, because like Goblin sort of, I mean, they started out as like a prog band, and I am not going to be playing any whatever that not Oliver the Cherry Five. I'm not going to be playing any Cherry Five. That definitely falls in with songs, and even though Atavus Infectum is not here, we're still not allowed to play songs.
1: Fair.
0: But the thing I'm going to play next is also not Goblin. It's a Simon Eddy one from the Demons soundtrack.
1: Yeah.
0: Have you seen Demons?
1: Yeah, yeah, yeah.
0: Oh my gosh, it's such an awesome movie.
1: It's great.
0: It's like classic trashy 80s horror, and like just all the best ways, and the soundtrack to it is so 80s.
1: Yeah, I love it. It's super fun.
0: Yeah, so this is Simon Eddy is the keyboardist
1: from Goblin. and main songwriter, I guess.
0: Yeah So after Goblin split, which we're not going to go into, I don't know the details of it.
1: Me either, really.
0: Yeah. So they sort of each individually sort of went on to do a lot of stuff, but most of the soundtrack work after that was Simon Eddy was doing. That's
1: my understanding. Yeah. But I'm a bit cloudy on some of those details.
0: Yeah, we're all a bit cloudy, so we're going to stop pretending to know anything and just play some music. So this is Cruel Demon from the Demons soundtrack.

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0: Void Signal, Radio Blue Mountains, Goblin Night. It's a night of goblins. We're surrounded by goblin energy. Is goblin energy a thing?
1: Yep.

0: I didn't do any follow-up on that. What no, actually just, happened.
1: Yeah, things just calmed down and we just accepted it. You know, it's how things are. That was Marcos from the Suspiria soundtrack. And prior to that, we had the Suspiria main theme, which, you know, obviously both of those amazing. The whole Suspiria soundtrack is incredible. So I need say no more about it, unless you would like to, anyone else would care to say more about it, really. Just so good. Just so good and creepy, right? And just, I mean, in that one, Marcos, the like synth arpeggios and stuff. So it's like Suspiria is like what, 77 or something like
2: yeah,
1: that.
2: I think.
1: Yeah. So, and like, you know, that because it's doing synth arpeggios, but they don't sound like Berlin School, or they don't sound like you know, like that proggy. I mean, the Goblin do prog stuff, but then they've got these arpeggios that sound like that John Carpenter almost sort of
2: yeah,
1: style.
2: Yeah.
1: Of
2: well, I think Carpenter was quite influenced by Goblin.
1: Yeah. Mm. But if Atavis was here, I'm sure that they would say that we need to do a John Carpenter show. But unfortunately, due to Atavis Infectum's allergy to drums, they actually had to decline to be here this evening because Goblin do use drums. Or I would say Goblin use percussion.
2: Yeah.
1: Rather than Goblin use drums, because like the way they use drums is as, I mean, drums are always an instrument, I guess, but like they feel like instrumental in the music. Like they feel instrumental to the music. No, I mean they give body and weight to the music rather than necessarily just giving rhythm to it.
2: Mm.
1: I don't know what I'm talking about. Well, I do know what I'm talking about. I'm talking about drums. The next thing I'm going to play is not, again, not Goblin again. It's from the Profundo Russo soundtrack, which was Goblin, the first Dario Argento film that Goblin worked on, right?
2: Yeah, I think he was working with another composer, Gasolini, was it?
1: Yeah, Giorgio Gasolini.
2: Yeah, and then, I don't know, I can't remember now, it's been a long time since. I love Profondo Rosso, it was the first Argento film I saw and got me into Goblin as a late teen. I can't remember exactly if Gasolini parted ways with Argento or what, but Goblin came in and then changed the direction pretty.
1: So what I read was that Gasolini was doing the soundtrack and wrote songs, including this one, and was writing and arranging, and then Argento wanted to make it cooler by bringing in, like, you know, so he's looking at like Pink Floyd and stuff to like bring in to do the soundtrack for it, which amazing. But so they were looking for like prog bands to potentially come in and help. Cherry Five at the time or whatever were doing arrangements for some other stuff with whatever the picture company was. And they were like, oh, let's get this bunch of kids in. And they were brought in to help arrange this Gasolini's soundtrack.
2: Right.
1: And then I guess Gasolini didn't appreciate that and bailed. But like, this song is legitimately one of the creepiest pieces of music I've ever heard. So this is from the Profondo Rosso soundtrack, and is School at Night. I've picked the I think Lullaby Music Box version for extra creepiness. So, enjoy.

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0: I'm only going to play the start of that track. Apologies to any purists who want the whole of each song to be played like a normal radio show. We're not about that. We're about creepy stuff. So that, and I just had to play that because it's like so just textural and awesome. But that's like the start of the track Goblin from Rollers, which is an album that was released between the Profondo Rosso soundtrack and the Suspiria soundtrack. And it was just an album, an instrumental album. And it's fairly proggy in a lot of parts, but that part of it is just so like just this weird, it's like this thing that happens in a lot of Goblin songs where it's like it's one song and then suddenly we're in prog land.
1: Yes. Yeah. They were good at that.
0: But it's just such a interesting start to that one, so wanted to include it. We've got well, an hour and 10 minutes, so 70 more minutes approximately of Goblin to share with you all. Though, you know, keep going all night, right? Just stick with us. The next one is a Goblin song by Goblin. Connexion.
1: Good track.
0: And this one is from Contamination, I think it was. And so one of the things that in my insufficient research was, so Contamination's got some new tracks on it, but also a lot of sort of tracks from like other soundtracks and other work they've done and stuff.
1: But yeah, that's my memory of it. Again, I haven't seen the movie of this, but I've always loved the soundtrack. It is a good soundtrack.
0: I'm really keen to, the movie sounds cool. It's like one of those, like around the times of like Aliens. It's like, actually, maybe I have seen it. Now my brain's telling me I've seen it, but it's like one of those like ripoffs of Aliens kind of movies, like from like the early 80s. And most of those are so bad. Amazing. Anyway, connection, spelled with an X. So
1: connection.
0: Connection. Yes. Okay. We'll just go with connection.

0: We're back. Well, we never left. You never left. We're still here. We remain here on Void Signal, Radio Blue Mountains, RBM 89.1 FM, or rbm.org.au. We're listening to Goblin. That was Sleepwalking. That was Sleepwalking, right? Yes, that was Sleepwalking. Sorry, I'm discombobulated by too many thoughts coming into my brain all at once. So that was from the Phenomena soundtrack, and I thought that one was interesting because it's like kind of got a bit more of an industrially sort of vibe to it, or like, you know, I would say like industrial dance more so than industrial, but like, you know, that sort of driving 80s synth bass line and stuff. And so, but that one was not actually Goblin. That was Simonetti Pignatelli, so two of the members of Goblin,
1: yeah.
0: doing that one together.
1: That whole soundtrack has a similar, yeah, kind of upbeat, dancey vibe, but I don't know, in this dark kind of fun way. I like that movie. It's a bit underrated, I feel.
0: Yeah, totally. Stuff. Yeah. Also on that soundtrack were bands like Motorhead,
1: yeah,
0: Iron Maiden, Sex Gang Children. So it was like totally like full of like metal and stuff. And I think that's like one of the things of like, you know, I know Goblin tend towards prog in some areas, but they were also like, they were rocking hard. Oh, well, that sounds so damn old. Everyone's laughing at me now. No, but I feel like they had a real influence on metal and like black metal and stuff. Like the vocals are like in like Suspiria and things like that. Like, yeah, that style of like vocalization and stuff, I feel like it's quite influential. Speaking of metal, we're gonna play one more song. We're late for League Business, but out of us isn't here, so who cares. We're going to play one more song before League Business, and this one is also not Goblin. This one's Demonia, which is Simonetti again from memory, but features Danny Filth from Cradle of Filth doing vocals, who also wrote the lyrics to it. The lyrics to it are terrible. No, I shouldn't say that on air. I should keep those things to myself. It's from 2007, the Mater Lacrimonia, so mother of tears.
1: Laterza Madre.
0: Sorry?
1: Laterza Madre, the third mother.
0: Yeah. So the third one of the mother films that Suspiria is the first one of. We'll listen to it and you can have your own thoughts about it. I don't need to tell people what to think about things. But yeah, it's a fun one, Danny Filth. And it also reminded me of a movie for around the same time as this movie. Did you ever see Cradle of Fear?
1: Yes.
0: Straight to DVD. Straight to my DVD collection. Anyway, Cradle of Fear, check it out. And this one is Mater Lacrimarum. Yep.

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0: the unmistakable sound of Danny Filth flying over your house. sorry, it's league business. Time for league business. Our sting was cockatoos in the backyard, which is just one of those sounds that, like, is so, like, we're so used to it in Australia, but is, like, utterly wild. It's, they like, wild sky dinosaurs, cockatoos. And I think the sounds they make are amazing and so loud.
1: I just actually found out about the red palm cockatoos. Have you ever seen them?
0: No.
1: Oh, they're insane. They're like black, big black mohawk, and they got red cheeks.
0: Oh, right.
1: But they play drums. They pick up sticks with their talons, and they knock them against hollow trees to attract their lifelong partners over to them to investigate the tree.
0: Oh, my gosh.
1: So cool.
0: That's amazing.
1: They're well worth looking into.
0: Atavis would hate them as well. Because of the drums. And just a general disdain for all
2: wildlife.
0: And it's a good thing that Atavis isn't here, because I could just hear Atavis in the back of my head saying this is definitely a song during that last one. But you know, we'll make up for it next week, I think, is the thing that I'm feeling. League business at hand is obviously word on the street is that the next vacuous is going to be, was it fully sick? Is that
1: fully
0: what
1: sick,
0: the
1: yeah.
0: kids are saying?
1: Yeah, yeah.
0: They're saying the word on the street is going to be fully sick, that it's going to go off, that it's going to be a banger,
1: a vibe.
0: The vibes will be vibing, is what I've heard. It's at 8 p.m. On Saturday, Little Lost Bookshop. Got James Hayway, Abre Ojos, Scariest Girl in the World, and Introducing Wall of Goats. It's going to be an awesome night. I'm not sure if you've seen some of the previews on the gram, the instantaneous telegram, of some of James's setup for the evening and Abre Ojos's projections and things. But so I think the whole bookshop is going to be full of sound, light, and wonder and vibes, as discussed.
1: But that's awesome.
0: Yeah, so don't miss out. If you have the opportunity to come along, please do. I think we've still got a few tickets available. We usually don't have many tickets available on the door, if any space left. It's a small space, so if you're planning to come along, go ticks in bio and get a ticket. Any other business? Anything to get off your chest? No.
1: I can't think of anything.
0: No, I think that's mostly it. Oh, no, no, no, no, no. We've just released this week. Pass me a copy of this amazing artifact. So Solus is out now. It's available. So this is a collaboration with Coda Fanzine. So you might remember earlier in the year, Systemet, so Eugenio from Systemet came out and played at the Naeturnum and shared the Eternal Drone with the Blue Mountains Void Observance League's officially sanctioned drone ensemble. What have they done with it since? Subject to the inquest. You know, we won't go into the details of that at the moment, but this amazing physical artifact is beautifully handmade packaging for a mini CD, the official physical media format of the Blue Mountains Void Observance League. And they're fantastic. And it's so this recording, Solus is Eugenio or Systemet and the Blue Mountains Void Observance League's officially sanctioned drone ensemble droning live in this very studio. So you can pick up a copy of that when you come along to the vacuous on Saturday and just come hang out with us, more importantly. But yeah, you can, if you are in Australia, you can get this currently from our Bandcamp. And if you are in Europe, you can get it from the Coda Fanzine site. Not on Bandcamp? No. What?
3: When
0: Oh, no, people don't know about that yet.
2: They do.
0: Do they?
2: It's in the
0: post. Oh, is it?
2: Yeah.
0: Oh, I don't read these things here. I don't know. Oh, Atavis.
3: Hi.
0: You just joined us in the studio.
3: Okay, so no, you can't get it from our Bandcamp. You have to get it from the new web store, which people do know about. We haven't done a big post about it, but we did, like, we put the link in that post and it's now in the bio. But surprise, the league has a web store.
0: What?
3: Yeah. So it's a central capitalism hub for all t-shirts, mini CDRs, ephemera, books, pamphlets, stickers. You know, you want it, we've got it. Come on down.
0: Come on down.
3: To the Void Capitalism web store. And we will sell it to you happily.
0: That's the official name for it is the Void Home of Devout Capitalism.
3: That's right. Yep. Extremely devout. Extremely devout capitalism. So it is available there.
0: So it's available on the web store, not available on
3: Bandcamp. Not on Bandcamp. We're off Bandcamp. No, that's not true.
0: We're still on Bandcamp.
3: But not for like physical stuff.
0: Okay. So physical stuff is at the web store or come.
3: You snooze, you lose. You wanted to buy it through Bandcamp. You should have done it earlier. It's too late. You're done. It's over. Get used to it.
0: I feel like crying after that. Oh, and Atavis has left the studio in a rage. Stormed out again. There we go. So visit the web store, which we've told people about now, officially. We'll do the media release has more to come, ticks in bio, etc. But yes, most importantly, come along on Saturday, hang out, the vacuous, it will be fun. The end. More goblin. Yes?
1: Yes.
0: Yes. Yes. More goblin. What do we got next? The opera soundtrack in front of me, which is also not goblins. Not more goblin. No. So this one, it's not what's next on my list, but it's what's next here. So I was going to play Crows from this one. You happy with that choice?
4: Yeah, sure.
0: Yeah. So opera is a 1980-something. It's down further in my notes. 1980s, was it? Anyway, whatever. Crows.
4: I can't remember. It's considered past Argento's kind of like classic period.
0: Yeah, so fun.
4: But yeah, it's still fun.
0: It's a fun one. So here's Crows from the opera soundtrack, and this is Claudio Simonetti.

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0: let that fade out under the sound of things being packaged.
1: Rustling.
0: Under the sound of rustling. Oop. Next one's starting. Oh, anyway. That was from the Tenebrae soundtrack. That was Tenebrae from the Tenebrae soundtrack. Mm. Officially credited not to Goblin. Again, not Goblin. That was Simonetti, Pignatelli, and Morante. So three of the core members of Goblin, but it wasn't credited to Goblin. So, yeah, there we go. And my notes to that one went, Fada Duda. Again, it's a good thing Atavis isn't here, because that one feels kind of like a song. I was definitely bopping along to it, but it's just so much fun. I think it's such a fun thing. It just feels so, like, it's like right on the cusp of feeling cheesy. Like, Four Sister, you were saying that you're not sure about the sort of organ music that goes in there, but like
1: only the circusy bit. I do love the like the vocoder vibe.
0: Yeah,
1: I get right into that song. Yeah.
0: But the circusy bit like feels so like to me like classic like 50s sort of horror. Like
1: it does. Yeah. Once you said Vincent Price, yeah, I was thinking that black and white Barbara Steele like classic old horror movie vibe.
0: Yeah, and I think that's one of the things that really like I enjoyed so much about preparing for tonight was like just sort of thinking about horror movie soundtracks throughout the years and stuff. Mm. And like, you know, I love every era of horror movie soundtrack, including the like late 90s, 2000s. when we do I feel like this is a soundtracks episode almost, but you know, when we go into a soundtracks thing, I think it'd be interesting to do soundtracks throughout the ages. And
1: totally,
0: but you know, it's horror movie music is just such an integral part of what makes the movie feel gripping and compelling.
1: Mm.
0: And I think one of the things I enjoy most about Goblin is the excitement of their music, you know. It's not just like wow, like scary, like though like they do have a lot of that, but it's got the prog aspect, and I mean maybe this was what Argento was going for, that sort of rockin' excitement, like really like pulls you in and like brings up your energy in a very different way that I find. And like
1: I also find there's an interesting mood, because a lot of the old Giallo films, they'll often have a killer's POV shot for a long time. And then when you mix it with that, bubbling, exciting Goblin music, I don't know, it just conjures this weird, strange mood where you're in the POV of the killer, but then there's this weird excitement to it, so as you're, like, he's stalking around.
0: The killer's excitement in a way.
1: Kind of, yeah.
0: Yeah, right. Ooh, creepy.
1: Which is weird. Like, yeah.
0: Well, yeah. I mean, that is like, you know, obviously not a fun thing, but kind of a thrilling thing, I guess. To horror, but yeah. All right, next up we're gonna play I think it's, what have I got next, Ghost Vest. Before Tenebrae, we had Metamorphosi, which was from the Patrick soundtrack.
1: Yeah,
0: which was interesting, because that's I haven't played any zombie yet, but the Goblin rescored a 1975 Australian film, Patrick, and to make it cooler for the Europeans, apparently. And I haven't seen the film and haven't heard the Australian soundtrack, but I thought that was really interesting, and that track was a nice one too. Atavis is back.
2: I've stormed back in to let you know that we have an official complaint.
0: Oh, really?
2: Yeah. The quote is, "The Wizard is playing so many songs, it's outrageous." And that's from our hen and general poultry manager in the Dusty Plains.
0: Oh, right.
2: Yeah. Well, I bet you didn't know that we had one of those, but we do. I kept it a bit of a secret from you, but yeah. So an official complaint. I'd like to see what you do with it.
0: Well, I've already committed to repentance next week.
2: In what form?
0: Well, one of the findings which we haven't gone into too much from the Inquisition, and one of the reasons why Solace was sent to us was to remind us of
2: how good we had it.
0: How good we had it, of the good times. And of the magic of droning.
2: The Italian magic, specifically.
0: Well, the eternal magic of the eternal drone, which was...
2: But it seems we haven't learned our lesson, because we're playing drums. All night. Just drums. Constant drums. Songs. Drums. No droning.
0: Atavis.
2: So you're talking on and on and you on about how we had it so good with all this droning, and yet you're playing songs.
0: That's what the Inquisition said, and that's what the reminder. And
2: well, look, I have to say...
0: I need to get it out of my system.
2: Okay, well, I have to leave again, but I would just say that whatever comes down from the home offices is on your head. Okay? Do you understand?
0: I don't feel like I do.
2: Don't worry, dear listener. Next week, it's going to be the most... I'm going to make it my mission to program the... Oh, no, because... Oh, we're droning next week. Oh, yeah, league business.
0: We're doing droning next
2: week.
0: Yeah,
2: so next...
0: 2 hours of
2: solid. Oh, that's right. That's what you were talking about.
0: That was what I was talking
2: about. Oh, okay, all right, yeah.
0: I've baked in a plan of repentance.
2: Yeah, that's right. So next...
0: Oh, sorry. We'll just do drones. We're going to do drones next week.
2: So next...
0: Drums this week, drones next week.
2: And drums never again?
0: I won't say never, but like less drones.
2: Okay, well, all right. I'll leave you to it. Bye-bye.
0: Bye, Atavis. What a jerk. I mean, sometimes it's... sorry. Anyway. All right. So this one, going back to the Suspiria soundtrack, this one is Suspiria narration, and it's just so cool and creepy.

They love the teachers and the gluttons. I love the different races. And you go to the school and iron frog and white. Wage, Alice. The wage of my free is rich. There are one wage, all in the Marcus, and rich. She's wage. I'm not Morgan. There are a school with three wages. The wage. Wage.

All right, that was L'alba dei morti viventi, main theme from Zombie, from Dawn of the Dead. So the George A. Romero classic. Goblin did the soundtrack to it. A lot of Goblin's work was not used for it. They used like stock music for a lot of it, which perfectly suits the Mole vibes for it, but. So the Goblin soundtrack or Goblin work for it or incidental music for it was used more heavily in the European release of it. Just such a, like, I think we were all saying that was peak. I'm just going to stop talking. but just the keyboard work in that is just so, like, it's just so catchy, so much fun, also so creepy. And for its position as the thing that sets the tone. I mean, you know, in movies, like the visuals and the story and the characters, blah, blah, blah, all of that stuff. But music tells you how to feel when you're uncertain in a movie. And like that, I feel like really sets the tone of this like strangeness, but also sort of like, you know, because Dawn of the Dead in the mall, there's this almost like, oh yeah, we'll just shop forever kind of aspect of it. That it's like, I remember when I first saw that movie, it was like, there's this like

0: simultaneously appealing sort of thing going on in there and horrifying thing, and also like the trappedness. Amazing movie, but beautiful song as well. Anyway, moving on. Oh, sorry. Before that, we had Suspiria Narration, which is a creepy, responding to our complaints with a thing with no drums and creepy talking in it. And then we had Ghost Fest, which the version, so it's from Buyo Omega, Blue Omega, I think. I don't know. Anyway, I don't know Italian. But that was from the Other Hell soundtrack as well, which apparently was a movie that they wanted to get Goblin for, but then Goblin was too expensive, so they just got the rights to music that Goblin had written for other movies and recycled it, which is, that sucks. But also it's got a lot of, so it's kind of like a mini like best of Goblin kind of thing all together in this soundtrack for a movie that I haven't seen. It's got nuns on the cover, so it looks fun. Right. Moving on. We've got like 15 minutes left. 13 minutes left. Oh, 2 minutes just slipped away because I'm terrible at maths. I'm legitimately that bad with numbers. So we don't have long left on the show. humanity. Who can say? What do you have anything that you want to listen to? I've got like a couple more songs that I absolutely want to play, but just want to make sure.
1: Go for it.
0: Do you have anything that I haven't played yet that you insist on?
1: No, I think something you've got coming up, I'm keen for.
0: All right. Well, I was gonna save Size for last, but
1: yeah, you got to play Size.
0: Yeah, so I'll play Size now, and while we do that, actually, I'm gonna play Cats next, which in my notes I've got like Pig but creepier. so this is from the Nonohiro Sono soundtrack. Do I have it open already? Do I have it here? Where is it? Yeah, this is where. Well, let me play Size and then find that while I do that.
1: Good. Yeah. Cool.
0: All right. Crisis averted. Professional radio.

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5: That's about it for us at Void Signal this evening on Goblin Week. Apologies to everyone who we've offended with our playing of things that are song adjacent and have drums in them. I've had a good time. I regret nothing. I will accept my punishment as required. We'll be droning next week, so live droning in the studio. Come hang out with us, or grab a cup of tea and a comfy blanket for that one. But to take us out tonight, this is another one from the Non Ho Sono soundtrack. Cat. This one to me is just creepy, fun, all of the good things. It starts with like sort of the theme that Pig picked up, which I think is also another fun thing about soundtracks is that you get those recurring themes that sort of flow through things that sort of bring you back to that moment, which I really enjoy about this that it sort of picks up from Pig and then takes it to a completely different place that is creepy, disturbing, wonderful. Goblin, thank you, Goblin. And thank you, dear listener, for hanging out with us, even if there were drums and that was upsetting.

hedonistic and weed and juice procrastination. When NWA said fuck the police, every black man who felt the will handed down from the nightstick said hell yeah, keep dropping the ballistics.

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Yeah.

0: is. Yeah, I call him out. I call him out.
1: Whoa, whoa,
0: I call him out.
1: Said I call him out.
0: Whoa, whoa,
1: I call him out.
0: I call him out.
1: And then I sort him out quick.
2: The do-gooders came along, and these bureaucrats and the rest of them who write great theses on things down south, and they decided that they better go and civilise these savages of ours. So they

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1: This player that performed there by Cannonball, his brother, and that was Work Song.
0: Yes, well, we're going back to 1960 now with Etta Jones, and she's doing Don't Go to Strangers.

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1: Because it's a beautiful day.
0: A Breath of Fresh Air.
1: Beautiful day. Oh, baby, any day that you're gone away. 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
2: Hi, how are you doing? I hope you're having fun wherever you are. My eldest daughter just gave birth to a little boy this week, my second grandchild and the first boy in a family full of girls. He arrived on my late mother's birthday, so it started me thinking about the circle of life. I wonder what music he'll grow up listening to and whether that old adage of whatever's old becomes new again holds true. If it does, he may well discover one of the best British bands of the mid-60s in Savoy Brown. The group had a string of successful albums through the early 70s, and even though they're still going today, they never really had the commercial breakthrough that their contemporaries like Cream, Fleetwood Mac, or 10 Years After had.

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2: Good morning, I'm Laura Devoy. US President Donald Trump has threatened to bomb Oman if it gets in the way of his efforts to end the war with Iran. Oman is a longtime ally of the US and was not a party to the war, but does border the Strait of Hormuz. As part of the Memorandum of Understanding signed by the US and Iran in June, there was a 60-day window in which to reach a comprehensive deal. That ended yesterday with no agreement made. Mr. Trump made the threat to Oman in an interview with Fox News overnight. There are calls for mental health support to be integrated into women's physical health care. Research has found more than half of Australian women are experiencing mental health issues this year. Nearly half of endometriosis sufferers reported depression and anxiety. Among those with polyendocrine metabolic ovarian syndrome, formerly known as PCOS, 47% reported depression and 39% anxiety. Katrina Locandro from Women's Mental Health Australia says women don't experience physical and mental health issues separately.
3: And our healthcare system needs to adapt. Mental health assessment and support should be part of the diagnosis, treatment, and ongoing care of female-specific health conditions, not a separate system that women have to navigate on their own.
2: The fruit fly is one of Australia's most significant biosecurity threats. As Lewis Donaldson reports, more is being done to protect the horticultural industry from the bugs.
4: A $5 million funding investment has been announced with new infrastructure to deliver improved fumigation, orchid and pest management test facilities for research. It's part of a federal government response to exotic fruit fly outbreaks, which affect productivity and international market access. The boost will also deliver a netted orchard to keep the threat out and protect growers and reduce the impact of fruit fly-related trade barriers on growers and exporters. Horticultural pests like the Queensland and Mediterranean fruit flies cost the Australian economy roughly $300 million annually in crop damage, management and restricted trade.
2: China's leader Xi Jinping has praised the ruling Communist Party's decision to clamp down on the Tiananmen Square protests. The rare mention of events in 1989 came during a speech marking the centenary of the birth of former President Chiang Zemin, who rose to power after the protests.
5: Comrade Chiang Zemin made resolute decisions at key historical junctures and critical moments, responded calmly to risks and challenges, and resolutely overcame difficulties and obstacles, opening up broad space and creating a favourable environment for modernisation.
2: That audio from the BBC. FIFA's chief operating officer has parted ways with football's governing body weeks after he criticised President Gianni Infantino's plan to sell stakes in major competitions. FIFA confirmed the departure of Kevin Lamour in a statement this morning. There are reports indicating Mr. Lamour was dismissed, but FIFA declined to comment. Mr. Infantino's plan was aborted amid major criticism, including from three of the six continental football federations. Turning to sport, in tennis, Alex de Minaur has won the first set of his third round match at the Cincinnati Open. The fifth seed is facing 32nd seed Arthur Ferry, but their match has been suspended due to rain. Alexei Popperin was also scheduled to play his third round match today. And in the NRLW, Canterbury Bankstown Bulldogs forward Tamika Jones and Brisbane Broncos prop Brianna Clarke have accepted two match bans. Jones was charged over a hip drop tackle and Clarke over a high tackle.
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8: Budjwe Mullumwill. That's good morning in our local Darug language. My name is Lex Dad and I'm a local Darug man. We share country up here in the Blue Mountains with the Gundungurra people. I'd like to pay respects to our elders, both past and present. I'd like to pay respects to our young people who are our emerging elders. I'd like to pay respects to Pamawiyunga, Mother Earth, and Father Sky, Bayami. And I say in our local Darug language, Warami Miriga Darug Nyura. Welcome, friends, to Darug country and Yanana Budrigumara. May we all walk with good spirit, with patience, humility, and respect from one another. Didrigora, and thank you.
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10: Good morning, Blue Mountains. How are you doing? It's Caroline Paydash Murphy, or CP for short. And it's a rainy day up here at the UNESCO World Heritage Park. From Lithgowia right across down to the Lowlanders in Penrith and even across to Avalon. Yes, it's going to be rainy, 12 degrees top in Lithgow, 13 in K-Town, Springwood 17 degrees and Penrith 18. Trains are on time, planes are on time, so that's good. And I will just give you a traffic update because you know what it's like in wet weather. Roads slippery, people rushing to get somewhere. Anyway, there looks like to be no problems on the Great Western Highway on the Blue Mountains, so that's good. But let's see, there was a car crash at Mossman on the Spit Road, just in case you're heading out there, and at Granville on the M4 motorway just past Alfred Street. They've both been cleared. But you know what it's like at this time of the morning. This is going to be a backup. It's going to be a cluster. And that's all I have to tell you about traffic. Right. Okay. I'm going to land soon. I've made my cup of coffee. I've got some great tracks to play for you today. Something from Led Zeppelin. Something from, oh, strange and wonderful people I've never heard of before, like Bloodwind Pig and Agincourt. And then we're going to go into some Fleetwood Mac, and I've got a few surprise rave tracks. And I have a special guest coming in at 8 o'clock. It's Jessica. She's talking about Let's Laugh, Let's Talk. It's a special event, a comedy night, a dazzling comedy night on September the 12th at Katoomba RSL. So can't wait to talk to her all about it. So here's Nightbird. Let's get going with by Deep Forest.

That, of course, was Cream with the namesake of this show, Strange Brew. And before that, we had Led Zeppelin with Brawny Ear, or Brawn Raw, about the Welsh cottage. And Join Finding by Agincourt. That's a late 60s English psychedelic band. Lots of flutes. I like the flute, don't you? And at the top of that, There we go. Top of that was Deep Forest with Nightbird. So all those birds that you heard singing weren't the morning birds, they were the night birds. Okay, it's 7:23 and this is Stevie Wonder. Let's just keep going with the music.

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0: What wild sci-fi sounds. That was awesome. I've actually never heard them at the end of the track. Because it gets cut off too soon on radio. Not on Radio Blue Mountains. Okay, it's 10 to 8 and I am going to play you the Blue Mountain City Council notices plus a couple of promos and have a wee little break, okay? And I'll be back with more music and a fantastic person called Jessica who's going to come and talk to about that to us about the comedy event that's on in September. Very important.
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1: Good morning, I'm Laura Devoy. The Shadow Health Minister says proposed amendments to Labor's gambling legislation are sensible and considered. The Coalition Party Room and Labor Caucus will this morning consider the amendments before they're introduced to Parliament. They include an advertisement opt-out register, which would allow Australians to opt out of seeing gambling ads online. Anne Rustin told the ABC she hopes the Party Room supports the proposed changes.
2: All I know is Sarah Henderson has done an amazing job at putting together a package that I believe walks the line between making sure that we are protecting those people, but at the same time I think there are a lot of Australians who don't mind going to the horses and having a bit of a flutter. We don't want to stop them from doing that, but we do definitely need to stop this predatory behaviour.
1: A federal government minister says Australia should use artificial intelligence everywhere it can. Andrew Charlton estimates up to 20% of Australians and one-third of businesses are already paying for an AI subscription. They're paying an estimated $5 to $8 billion a year. In a speech to the Australian National University today, he'll say that number could reach $20 to $40 billion annually within a decade. Mr. Charlton will also argue Australia should do more in all parts of the AI supply chain, not just data centres. Talks on the future of Gaza between Israel's Prime Minister Benjamin Netanyahu and the US's Middle East envoy Jared Kushner have ended without a breakthrough. Here's the BBC's Jeremy Bowen.
3: The Israeli Prime Minister rejected the deal in which Hamas agreed to disarm because he is fighting for his political life, determined to deny his political rivals and extremist allies any chance to accuse him of being soft on Hamas. Mr. Netanyahu promised Israelis total victory, pledging that he would use military power to remake the Middle East, to make them safe and dominant.
1: Aboriginal and Torres Strait Islander people living in remote areas should be able to determine how to best teach and educate their children. That's the focus of the Indigenous Literacy Foundation, which is supporting literacy with books in language through the Great Book Swap. Spokeswoman Emma Toomey told National Radio News the program is a chance for school students to swap and share books while learning more about Australia's Indigenous cultures.
4: But when schools sign up to host a Great Book Swap, they get access to a range of resources, and that is a really good way to get students exposed to Indigenous languages, and they get the opportunity to learn about life in remote communities, the significance of animals.
1: Sydney Swans coach Dean Cox has voiced his disappointment after several players were allegedly involved in an incident in the early hours of yesterday morning. Victoria Police are investigating a report of sexual assault at the Melbourne Hotel where the Swans were staying. Arriving at club headquarters in Sydney this morning, Cox publicly addressed the matter for the first time.
5: Yeah, obviously extremely disappointed with what's happened, and understand the questions, and we'll update as we gather more information.
1: No charges have been laid at this stage. Meantime, the release of the AFL's All-Australian squad has been delayed. A 46-player squad was due to be released today ahead of the final round of the home and away season, but that has now been put off until next week. And in golf, LIV has announced it's ending its season earlier than originally planned. This week's event in Indianapolis will be the final event this year, with the team championship scheduled for next week cancelled.
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6: It's hip, it's lit, it's bussin'. 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
7: And good morning. It's, yes, it's me, CP Murphy, and I'm here with the fabulous Jessica Reveal. Sounds like you sound like a cartoon character, like this fabulous Jessica Reveal.
8: It's Revel, but Reveal I might
7: change. Oh, sorry.
8: Right. Like a
9: burlesque thing.
7: Yeah.
9: But it's family hour, so we won't talk about that.
7: Okay. All right. So, look, I'll just give you an update on the weather. Hey, guys, you know, it's going to be raining across from Lithgowvia right down to the Nepean River. It will be raining all day today. It will peak to about 13 degrees up in the upper mountains, and down at Springwood and Penrith, 18 degrees. Traffic is looking clear, and trains are on time. So are planes, and so are broomsticks. And okay, Jessica and I were having a fantastic talk before about society and depression and grief and joy and connection. And there's so much that I want to pick her brain about, because you were a former psychologist.
9: Yeah, I was a psychologist for 25 to 30 years. And now I work in the prevention area. We're just going to use that term, prevention, today.
7: Okay.
9: In peer care. And peer care is very different from, say, psychology, which is a formalized, somewhat controlled field where people are diagnosed and I won't say they're operated on, because that's more like medicine. Therapy is more that it's done with you. But it is a controlled thing where one person is doing the navigating, let's say. And peer care is where we all meet, and we meet 2 Station Street the first, second and fourth Fridays of every month in the Thrive building for people who are really struggling. And it's a community. It's a community where people can freely talk about things that perhaps in regular conversation they get shut down. People try to silver lining their sadness and say, pull your socks up, it'll be all right. And we're happy to hear people talk about things that are difficult and sometimes are not feeling like they're getting better.
7: That's amazing. I love that, silver lining their sadness. I think many of us do that.
9: Yeah.
7: Because people just don't want to really hear your problems, or people don't really know how to manage or cope.
9: They feel helpless.
7: Yeah.
9: And I think that we have to remember to connect and not correct people's
7: Well, that's good too.
9: Ooh. Sadness.
7: Just taking notes here. Okay, but the main reason that you're here, Jessica, is to talk about this amazing event on the 12th of September.
9: Yeah, we have a prevention event on September 12th at Katoomba RSL. And we have 2 comedians, Steve Hughes and Brendan Lovegrove. Brendan's a New Zealander, but we did let him in. And singer-songwriters Matt Tonks and Nick Danta, who are doing the support at the beginning. So it'll be an evening that starts about 7:45, but you come in the doors about 7 if you want. Talk to us. There's a raffle. Those of us who work in the safe space will all be wearing green T-shirts, so you can't mistake us for anything else.
7: Okay.
9: And we're hoping a big showing. The tickets are $69.95 and the concession is $59.95 at Katoomba RSL on the 12th of September.
7: And is there any food or anything?
9: That, I think that the food's out in the bar area where you will wave your debit card.
7: Oh, okay. So food's not included. So
9: maybe next year.
7: Is it? Sorry, just to help me understand, is it? It just like a theatrical seating style? Okay.
9: It's right. One of the auditoriums. Yeah.
7: And the money, the proceeds go to
9: The safe space.
7: Right. Okay. Fantastic. And you've got a great lineup. I mean, you've got Matt Tonks, Steve Hughes, Brendan Lovegrove, Nick Danta, and will they be singing?
9: Of course. And both Matt and Tonks and Nick Danta have spoken to me. I'm writing a little piece for the Gazette. I hope it gets in.
7: Why not?
9: And they have connections to men's mental health, and Nick in particular has connections of family sadness dating back to Europe and the Second World War. Very interesting.
7: That's what his new album's about.
9: History of War Torn, which he's releasing the same day. Matt has been involved in a journey of self-discovery. I spoke with him yesterday. And because he's involved in men's mental health, I think that he has real insight into how to fall down. I think a lot of men struggle with falling down. They're told that they can't fall down, I mean figuratively. And to take space to deal with those wounds, those struggles, and rebuild. Because we do have to fall down and rebuild ourselves many times across a lifetime. That's, you know, that's what the Buddhists tell us, you know.
7: Men, women and children.
9: Yeah. And that your enemy is your friend, that we have these struggles and you have to see it as a signpost or you can see it as a signpost to what do I need to do to adapt? What situations do I need to get away from that are unhealthy? When I was working as a psychologist, I dealt with so many men in workplace situations in which they were being horribly bullied. And the message that they had always been told was to stand up to it, stand up to, and they became so unwell by the time they left that job that it was dangerous.
7: Yeah. You can even hear that.
9: Yeah.
7: Just in the feeling, the emotion that you're creating by saying that fact.
9: Yeah.
7: Oh, I'm feeling.
9: I think that one of the things I would like to say about depression, anxiety, those sorts of difficult feelings is that we see the opposite of those feelings as being happiness. And on one level, that is true, mm-hmm. but it's actually grief. And we need to learn how to grieve, that we need to learn to lean into our helplessness and understand that that is a process that is there for us, not against us.
7: Sorry, Jessica, I'm confused. Yeah. How can you cure depression with grief?
9: Well, I think that we need to learn to grieve probably in order to step aside from depression. Depression is a circular feeling.
7: Uh-huh.
9: Right, I feel sad, therefore I think sad thoughts, therefore I feel sad feelings, therefore, right, it's like,
7: can
9: this,
7: you break that circle,
9: that loop? And grief is directional. Grief is I cannot move forward in this particular modality, I cannot move forward with the situation, these people. I have to grieve the loss of things not working right now.
7: Okay, so that's like a process to go through. But the circular you said about depression, can't you break that circle?
9: I think the solution is to go into a period of grief.
7: I still don't really get it.
9: Like, okay. I think in depression you're trying to, you're running against a wall. It's like a Pac-Man, right?
7: Okay.
9: I always used to talk about depressed Pac-Man.
7: Mm.
9: And for those people who are not alive in the 80s, it was one of those rudimentary video games where this little that was Miss Pac-Man too, would go through this little maze, and depressed Pac-Man would keep bumping its head against a wall. We would hit a wall, and sometimes that would be likened to depression, right? Keep hitting this wall.
7: Okay.
9: Whereas grief is you have to choose to go left or right. You can't go forward. You have to go left or right. And you really don't want to go left or right. Left might be that your marriage is ending.
7: So you might just stay there.
9: Yeah, and that's the depression. Whereas, taking another direction is moving with the grief. And these things are really hard. It's terrible in mental health. I've had to tell people, to do things. They want to turn it round more instantly. So it's like my saying, well, put your head in this bucket of water. Do you know what I mean? It doesn't seem like a fun option.
7: But what happens if you're in grief and that's why you're depressed?
9: Grief and depression can mix, but grief is not, it's even in the diagnostic and statistical manual, grief is not a pathology. Grief is a process. Mm-hmm. It's like a wound healing. When you cut yourself and you bleed, you don't go, oh my God, I've got a scab. Scab's ugly, it's itchy. But the scab is the thing that heals.
7: Okay.
9: But there's things like complicated grief, of course, that you're not, and that is the mix of depression and grief, and that can be something that you do seek help for.
7: Mm-hmm.
9: But I'm very pro-grief, because if you learn to do it, you can do it quickly. You can not fight it.
7: So look for the signposts as to why you're depressed, then grieve that signpost and let's hear from Steely Dan, because you said how much you love Steely Dan.
9: I do like Steely Dan.
7: And maybe we'll just sort of nut this out a little bit
9: okay.
7: while we're listening to some music, see if we can work it out. But I hope that you're enjoying this. It's fascinating talking to you, because I love learning all this stuff. And I know that our listeners do too. It's very important. We all just want to be comfortable and happy.

0: We are having the best conversation here. I'm with Jessica Revel. Revel, you'll always be revealed to me. Okay, and so we were talking about like connection and community and society, and sorry, Beck just refuses to give up, and how we don't, we're not connected. And thanks to the digital age, which has done wonders for certain things, it's also crucified our community.
1: Yeah, I think that there's a separateness, and it's not just about technology. I think that's been going on for many years. We categorize people. We've categorized people by gender, race, you know, income, and we stratify in our Western society. Whereas if you look to Indigenous communities, it has always been connection, even connection to falling apart. I'll give you an example. I read once that Joni Mitchell, the wonderful Joni Mitchell, had what they would call in the West a nervous breakdown. I believe it was after the breakup with Graham Nash. Somebody may need to correct me. And she said in Native American culture, that's called a shamanic transformation.
0: I love that.
1: Do you see the difference in the way that we look at things can make them feel very different and very empowered?
0: That's fantastic. That's the solution.
1: It's the transformation, and that allows you to connect with yourself rather than be pathologized as a patient.
0: But it's also the labeling.
1: Yes.
0: It's the words that we use.
1: Yes, yes. And I think that, look, when it comes to mental health, we have it organized and structured and categorized in forms of diagnoses and the kinds of practitioners that you see. Mm. But the majority of people don't respond to that. I would say a large group of people don't respond to that. First of all, because it's expensive. Who can afford, after your 10 sessions through Medicare, $250 an hour? They can't.
0: No.
1: But also, if you think of an immigrant, a refugee, are they going to respond to some, just being stereotypical, white North Shore woman in an office?
0: Very stereotypical, but it's true.
1: It's true. Or could they respond better to a peer? I used to run an industrial chaplaincy, and we had chaplains go around, say, factories and so forth, and have what you call meet and greet, walk and talk. And so a fellow may know this chaplain who comes once a week or however many times the contract is, and it may be fine. It might be just have a cup of tea and a chat. But then they may hit a wall, and then they have a person that they know and trust. And in this case, it's the person who comes from a spiritual background rather than an academic background. And that may be more relatable. Similarly, when you go to a safe space, and we have Safe Haven also down in Penrith and across Sydney, that you see the same people on a fairly regular basis. We have different people on different shifts, but if you come regularly enough, there is, you know, the beginnings of a community, of a place to speak your truth safely, right? And not be told, oh, now you need to go on Xanax or now you...
0: Wow, not more people on pills.
1: I mean, sometimes that's necessary, but sometimes it's not. It shouldn't be a default.
0: Yeah, that's true.
1: Yeah.
0: Oh, look, I love this conversation. Can you come back again?
1: Sure.
0: Oh, great. I'll find many more things to talk about regarding mental health, because you're so great at explaining things and and learning new terms.
1: Psychology is a fascinating field. Mental health is a fascinating field. And I suppose that's why I connected with it myself. And I think people are very interesting if you spend the time to sit with them and truly listen.
0: Can I ask you one thing? How do you switch off as a psychologist? How do you switch? I mean,
1: Well, I'm no longer a psychologist. That's a good way to switch off.
0: Well, that's complete.
1: I think it's other types of connection. And I moved up to the mountains a couple of years ago, and I'm in several choirs. I've started doing some open miking at the family hotel, mainly with some musical friends. Very fun. And I can be driving my car, you know, around the corner, go up the top of Park Street and look at the view and go, my God, I'm so fortunate to live here.
0: It's important to be grateful and remember those things, you know, just the small things. Yeah. To wake up hearing the sound of birds.
1: Yes, and also the big things, I'm housed. You know,
0: exactly, I've got think, a roof over my head.
1: Yeah, housed and I don't have income insecurity. That is a very important part.
0: You can get all Louise Hay about it.
1: Yeah.
0: You can get very Louise Hay, but I love her. I love her for reminding. She's like a dead aunt who I just adore, you know, who's got little pearls of wisdom. Okay, so, all right. So basically, though, let's laugh, let's talk on the 12th of September at Katoomba RSL. Four comedians. It's just laughter and connection.
1: Yeah.
0: Start a conversation and have some fun and meet us, Jessica and Caroline.
1: Yeah, and you might we'll even want to volunteer for the Safe Space. We have a training program through Roses in the Ocean, and it may be something that people think that they can do. If they're feeling, a lot of people right now are feeling fairly helpless and disconnected, and so they may also want to be part of the solution.
0: Okay, and how does one get in contact with Safe Space?
1: We have a Facebook page. And you can write to us through that Facebook page.
0: What's it called? Safe Space?
1: Prevention Safe Space.
0: Okay, yeah. All right. Okay.
1: Blue Mountains
0: Basically,
1: Prevention Safe Space.
0: If you punch in Safe Space in your web browser,
1: yeah,
0: it'll come up.
1: Okay. It'll probably come up.
0: All right, Jessica, thank you so much for popping in.
1: Thank you.
0: Oh, my God. We nearly spoke for about half an hour. Fantastic. Well, I hope you enjoyed Jessica's talk and her pearls of information. And I'm looking forward to having you back in again. We'll talk about that because I'm going to play a word from our sponsor.
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0: We'll just have a few more birds until the 8:30 news, which is in 30 little seconds. I hope you enjoyed that talk with Jessica as much as I did. I love that. If ever going through a depression or a little bit of a bad spot, I'm just going to say I'm going through a shamanic transformation. I know I'm making light of it, but really, I think humor is the only answer to everything, and wisdom. Anyway, here we go. 8:30 news.
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10: Good morning, I'm Laura Devoy. The Shadow Health Minister says proposed amendments to Labor's gambling legislation are sensible and considered. The Coalition Party Room and Labor Caucus will this morning consider the amendments before they're introduced to Parliament. They include an advertisement opt-out register, which would allow Australians to opt out of seeing gambling ads online. Anne Rustin told the ABC she hopes the Party Room supports the proposed changes.
11: All I know is Sarah Henderson has done an amazing job at putting together a package that I believe walks the line between making sure that we are protecting those people, but at the same time I think there are a lot of Australians who don't mind going to the horses and having a bit of a flutter. We don't want to stop them from doing that, but we do definitely need to stop this predatory behaviour.
10: A federal government minister says Australia should use artificial intelligence everywhere it can. Andrew Charlton estimates up to 20% of Australians and one-third of businesses are already paying for an AI subscription. They're paying an estimated $5 to $8 billion a year. In a speech to the Australian National University today, he'll say that number could reach $20 to $40 billion annually within a decade. Mr. Charlton will also argue Australia should do more in all parts of the AI supply chain, not just data centres. Talks on the future of Gaza between Israel's Prime Minister Benjamin Netanyahu and the US's Middle East envoy Jared Kushner have ended without a breakthrough. Here's the BBC's Jeremy Bowen.
12: The Israeli Prime Minister rejected the deal in which Hamas agreed to disarm because he is fighting for his political life, determined to deny his political rivals and extremist allies any chance to accuse him of being soft on Hamas. Mr. Netanyahu promised Israelis total victory, pledging that he would use military power to remake the Middle East, to make them safe and dominant.
10: Aboriginal and Torres Strait Islander people living in remote areas should be able to determine how to best teach and educate their children. That's the focus of the Indigenous Literacy Foundation, which is supporting literacy with books in language through the Great Book Swap. Spokeswoman Emma Toomey told National Radio News the program is a chance for school students to swap and share books while learning more about Australia's Indigenous cultures.
13: But when schools sign up to host a Great Book Swap, they get access to a range of resources, and that is a really good way to get students exposed to Indigenous languages, and they get the opportunity to learn about life in remote communities, the significance of animals.
10: Sydney Swans coach Dean Cox has voiced his disappointment after several players were allegedly involved in an incident in the early hours of yesterday morning. Victoria Police are investigating a report of sexual assault at the Melbourne Hotel where the Swans were staying. Arriving at club headquarters in Sydney this morning, Cox publicly addressed the matter for the first time.
14: Yeah, obviously extremely disappointed with what's happened, and understand the questions, and we'll update as we gather more information.
10: No charges have been laid at this stage. Meantime, the release of the AFL's All-Australian squad has been delayed. A 46-player squad was due to be released today ahead of the final round of the home and away season, but that has now been put off until next week. And in golf, LIV has announced it's ending its season earlier than originally planned. This week's event in Indianapolis will be the final event this year, with the team championship scheduled for next week cancelled.
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That was 10cc, who formed in 1972, and Godley and Cream were best mates, and they went to school together, they went to art school together, they formed the band, and they are on tour in 2026. It's amazing, isn't it? That's a classic song called Dreadlock Holiday, and Keith Richards just texted in and said he wants to hear Gimme Shelter, so we better play it for him.

Of course, you know that was Keith Richards, my plumber, not Keith Richards, the guitarist of the Rolling Stones, but we still hope. All right, it's silly. It's the silly hour, and I'm going to play you a silly song written by a great Australian. And I hope this puts a smile on your face or puts some feathers around your shoulders or in your hair.

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0: Hey, Blue Mountains. 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
2: Okay, a sausage sizzle and maybe a little magic over the weekend or today, actually. What am I talking about? Sorry. See, I'm confusing myself. I thought it was Friday. No, it's Tuesday, the 18th of August, and this is Fleetwood Mac and Rhiannon. We all need a bit of a goddess, don't we?

It's 8:57. I hope you have the most amazing Tuesday. Remember, it's just going to be rainy, rainy, rainy all over Sydney and the Blue Mountains. Look after yourself, be cozy, be warm, and I'll be back on Friday. We'll go out with Cosmic Girl because that's what you are, or a Cosmic Boy, or Cosmic whatever. Love you.

0: including the establishment of an opt-out service. But concerns have been raised over who would pay for the register. Jim Chalmers told the ABC it won't be taxpayers.
1: Well, the minister has outlined a way of cost recovery from industry. It won't be Australian taxpayers who pay for the additional resources that we are deploying here in this really important area. This will be cost recovered from the gambling industry itself, so that Australians aren't asked to pay for it.
0: One Nation has announced it would cut the tobacco excise by 75% and freeze indexation for 3 years. In a statement, Leader Pauline Hanson took aim at Labor's tobacco tax, which adds over $30 to the price of a standard 20-pack of cigarettes. She says the federal government has handed a multi-billion dollar market to organised crime while excise revenue collapses. US President Donald Trump has threatened to bomb Oman if it gets in the way of his efforts to end the war with Iran. The comments were made during a phone interview with Fox News. Oman is a longtime ally of the US and was not a party to the war, but does border the Strait of Hormuz. Mr. Trump has also confirmed he's not seeking an extension to the Memorandum of Understanding signed in June. A 60-day window to reach a deal with Iran expires today. The federal government has commenced consultation on legislative reforms to the Australian National University Act. In a statement, Education Minister Jason Clare says the proposed reforms would modernise the ANU Act and strengthen accountability, representation, appointment processes and institutional culture. Just yesterday, the university appointed a new chancellor to replace Julie Bishop, who resigned in May amid multiple inquiries into ANU's governance. Legislation to update the ANU Act will be introduced to federal parliament later this year. New research shows nearly one in two Australian women living with female-specific health conditions are also battling significant mental health challenges. Nearly half of endometriosis sufferers reported depression and anxiety. Among those with polyendocrine metabolic ovarian syndrome, formerly known as PCOS, 47% reported depression and 39% anxiety. Report co-author Professor Bronwyn Graham says the health sector needs to respond to the full psychological impact of the conditions.
2: For women with endometriosis, we see elevated rates not only of depression and anxiety, but also autism, OCD, ADHD, premenstrual dysphoric disorder, and suicide or self-harm.
0: Today marks the 60th anniversary of one of the most significant battles fought by Australians in the Vietnam War. On the 18th of August 1966, the Royal Australian Regiment defeated North Vietnamese and Viet Cong troops in the Long Tan rubber plantation. 18 Australians were killed and 24 wounded, the highest number of casualties in any one engagement in the war. On the Vietnamese side, at least 245 were killed, an estimated 350 wounded and 3 captured. Turning to sport, in tennis, Alex de Minaur is through to the round of 16 at the Cincinnati Open after a straight sets win over Arthur Ferry this morning. Rinki Hijikata's third round match is scheduled to get underway shortly. And in the NRLW, Canterbury Bankstown Bulldogs forward Tamika Jones and Brisbane Broncos prop Brianna Clark have both accepted two-match bans.
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4: And darlings, darlings, good morningest. Tis catch the lovely, tis most delightful to be here sharing with you upon this delish morning. Tis a Tuesday. Moving on toward the middle of August, if I may say so, which is pretty scary, isn't it? 18th of August, 2026, two darlings. And tis Radio Blue Mountains 89.1. If I may, to let you know how our trains, tis a chug-a-luggin. Buses replacing trains between Lithgow and Mount Vic, darlings. That says ongoing to the 22nd. It is now 18th, so another 4 days apparently. And the live traffic, and I think that's a very good way to describe it, is it not? Live, that is us's. Hurtling down the highway of life. Tis everybody is looking after each other. There is scheduled roadworks here and there. And, of course, to mention the Mount Vic Pass, that it is closed, that there is a bypass. Please allow good, I'm suggesting, 10 to 15 minutes each way to ensure that you get to where you is a-going roughly on time, darlings. Morning. Weather today, as I said, quite delish, very still at the moment. A dash of coolness, a dash of breeze upon the cheek. A medium chance of showers about the Blue Mountains, says. Winds in the RV, 15 to 20, partly cloudy. So, yeah, and the trees are all saying hello, how you going, saying kooey to us as we go past them. Please do say hello to the trees and the bushes when you walk out, and teach your little ones, reach out and give them a little kiss on the cheek and ask them to say hello to the trees too, darlings, please. There is also a National Science Week coming up 15th to 23rd August, National Science Week. So where it will be held, please do look it up on your in your computer. It's not unsure where it's taking place, probably nationally here and therest. So please do look that up. And how are you? How tis your world? How in your heart remember your beauty, darlings, always? Because it's there. It's not an imagination. We're born with an exquisite nature. We're born with music in our hearts, dancing in our feet. We're born with joy, you know. We don't have to be taught how to laugh, do we? And when we cry, we do, when we're little. Let it out, have a cry, let it go, move on, have a laugh. Be in the instant as much as you can, and reach out to those around you. Use that word, that four-letter word, love, darlings. And dance on, catchy here, a little bit. I'm going to read a dash of this and that this morning. Was hoping to have the lovely Gary Sims, chief boss of the Blue Mountains Police Force, on today. However, he has been called out urgently this morning. And may I mention that immediately, at how fortunate we are to have those who will come at a moment's notice, 24 hours a day, to look after us. I'm talking the police force, the ambulance, the hospital. Wow. People coming there every day and night to work. He was going to talk, was Gary, about the upcoming cancer, Kids with Cancer campaign, which the police force is attached to and supports fully. So we shall have him on again. But do Kids with Cancer, and what you can do and how you can take your donation to the local police station, and your hair. If you've got a reasonable length of hair and you cut it, it can be sent to Sydney, where wigs are made for the little ones to wear whilst they're going through various healing processes. So, yes, good morning, darlings. Good morning. A dash of music, if I may. Coco Taylor.

Oh, what a grand dame. Coco Taylor, black, out of the Delta, died 2009, born 1928, Chicago blues, so out of Chicago, electric blues, rhythm and blues, soul blues, the queen of the blues. Ain't she fabulous? How can you deny that extraordinary original, powerful sound? Shall we have another E of Coco just because we can? Hopefully, let me have, this is a fabulous CD. It is called Blues. Here we go. Wait a minute. Blues number 2, I think, something like that. And Durham, I'm just playing randoms there. Sonny Boy Williamson, extraordinary guitarist. Let's have Coco is only on this once, unfortunately. She should be on it. Well, let's try Betty James. Irma, and see how she is.

How much the reverse, how pretty. That was a Janicean singing off of a CD called Stars. And that was called Page Nine. How very the reverse of the fabulous dynamic. Coco Taylor and Janice, the beauty, the feminine, the delicate. Both aspects of all of us, be us female or male, isn't it? We carry all of the different aspects of each side and we try and keep them in balance somehow, trickily. Yes, so if I may now, let's hear Betty James.

0: Yay. Pretty delicious. I'm suggesting. A little bit mixed up, don't know what to do. Happens to us all through bits and pieces of life, and then we're unmixed up and know exactly what to do. What is it, the turmoil? I want a better term than that. In the unexpectedness of us's. I have one of my books in this morning, and a little dash of story what I read after an interesting experience with the South Australian Jockey Club, at which I was the promotions officer for a year. How a fluke the job, but finally in amongst it, I am deeper now, and a better thinker too, ever searching for original solutions, and intrigued by the cosmic mystery of energy, of the extraordinary capacity of our own minds. Ultimately, within ourselves is infinite light, not chi, but deeper again, nor prana, but deeper still, the primordial essence, rainbow coloured, not like some fairy tale, but because those colours are the primordial energies. We are resonant light beings, dressed in skin and bone, and too much thinking. That's layman's language, but a few teachings out there say the same. Think Native American, think Aboriginal, Tibetan, Maori, Sufi. Every second is a realm of possibility. Little bit of catchy philosophy, darlings. Good morning. Good morningest. Most wonderful to be here.
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3: Stations.

Oh, wow. They is shaking the cobwebs out of music, they is. First off was Brian Ferry, not as dynamic as I had expected. I have a t'other of his to play. But Jimi Hendrix and that drummer was Mitch Mitchell. Ultimately became a ranked number one drummer in the world by Rolling Stones. But wasn't the drummer extraordinary too? Like they were shaking them instruments and giving them everything in every way, you know. They was a talking the language of the madness, could I say, better term than that, the wildness of these extraordinary instruments that we've invented, the guitar and the drum. Wow. I feel like I want to play it again just to hear Mitch, you know, what incredible hearing, not just rhythm, but the listening to Jimmy. Give the guitar what for, and that's a technical terminology, but to be playing in amongst all of that and given that the drum set, of which there's like five or six, not to mention the foot bits and pieces and pedals. Wow. I hope that you're delighted in that. And all done live. Yummo, darlings, morning. Tis catchy, tis 89.1, tis the show is called Catch the Love. And music, again, is all music written about love? That's my big question. Certainly our laughter is love, our laughter is singing, and I think when we're just sharing with each other, that's singing too, that's us's, our, you know how the rustle of the leaves is the singing of trees, our voices are the singing of us's, if I may. And the beautifulness of it. A catchy philosophy. Truth is only the truth when it is not permanent. How else can it be, since once something, an idea, an ideology, an ism, is set in stone, it's stuck in the past and begins serving a different master. Unless, of course, it's a universal truth, e.g. having compassion for all living beings. What do you think? Is that a truth? A truth of not being true because it ain't stuck anywhere, you know, that our philosophy in our lives, we move, we learn, we listen to t'others. And we try to be the bestest of all of that which influences us, don't we? However that might be, we try to have that clarity of, I think it's wisdom, as much as we can. Darlings, thank you for that. And thank you for your smiles. And thank you, drummers of the universe and guitar players and flute players and whistlers. And thank you, everybody, for being at you, the bestestest that you possibly can. Tis quarter to ten. Tis Tuesday morn, the 18th. And we tis a-wandering along, just having a beautiful, beautiful morning, sharing music from what I think are geniuses,
Jimmy was a genius, so was Mitch, so was Coco Taylor, and the celebration of their characters or how they were upon the stage of life.

Oh, the fabulous John Coltrane, a leader in the music of playing the horn like that. John Coltrane, again, born 45, born 26, died 67, jazz saxophonist, bandleader and composer, most influential in the history of jazz. And leading others to be more, is it improvisational, if I may, influenced by various religions. Just from what I was reading before, one of the things that he did say was that he believed all religions were right. Isn't that lovely? In the history of jazz. And leading others to be more, is it improvisational, if I may, influenced by various religions. Just from what I was reading before, one of the things that

0: He believed in not only the universal music structure that transcended ethnic distinctions, but also being able to harness the mystical language of music itself. Yamo. May I again? That's very, very beautiful. He believed in not only the universal musical structure that transcended ethnic distinctions, but also being able to harness the mystical language of music itself. And tears, isn't it? We all have a beautiful mysticalness, a uniqueness which is extraordinary in its nature and delightful in its sound. And that's our music. There must be 9 billion different musics in the world, each of us with our own tone and sound and laughter. And it is the mysticalness or the magic, the lovely, unexpected beauty of us, which comes naturally. It's not invented. It just turns up, isn't it? So this is musical catchy. A catchy musical. Coming to you from 89.1, most delighted to be sharing in your company, and do hope you like the wander in what we might call different genres, yet to me feel more like the wander in extraordinary artists from no matter which period from, who seek the deepest sounds of music from their instrument, including, you know, Mitch Mitchell, the drummer. Wow. And how delightful that is. Darlings, do please stay tuned. 89.1, nearly 5 to 10.
1: 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Hello, this is Bronwyn Logan with Community Notice Board. 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The show is not recommended for people under the age of 18. This year's Lura Gardens Festival runs from Friday the 2nd to Monday the 5th of October. The committee is seeking about 200 volunteers to welcome the thousands of visitors to local gardens. Tasks include welcoming visitors at the gates, scanning tickets, distributing brochures and providing details and directions. The festival raises thousands of dollars with proceeds to the Blue Mountains District ANZAC Memorial Hospital, Can Assist Blue Mountains, Greystanes Disability Services, as Blue Mountains Health Trust that provides scholarships for students pursuing health-related studies. For information and registration, go to luragardensfestival.com or email info@luragardensfestival.com.au. Expressions of interest are open for artists and groups who would like to exhibit at Springwood's Braemar Gallery in 2027. There will be an information night on Thursday the 9th of September, with applications closing 23rd of September.
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So come and say hello and treat yourself. 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

0: Yes. Tis the news, darling sisters, nearly upon us. Tis coming up 10 o'clock and we shall return us immediately. Got some very interesting musicians. To play. So please, hope you're enjoying the wonder, in the wonder of us's, and we shall be back within 3 or 4 minutes. And I thank our extraordinary sponsors for caring for us at Radio Blue Mountains too, for sponsoring, supporting community peoples. That one. It shall be back shortly, darlings.
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3: Good morning, I'm Laura Devoy. The Federal Treasurer says the government is not considering reducing the tobacco excise. This morning, One Nation announced it would cut the excise by 75% and freeze indexation for 3 years. Leader Pauline Hanson said the federal government had handed a multi-billion dollar market to organised crime. Jim Chalmers says the government's focus is elsewhere.
4: The government's focus is on law and order, enforcement and compliance, more than $350 million in extra resources.